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0: April Hall. 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
0: I'm gonna get y'all signals. 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
1: 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It's informational, it's inspirational, and it's insightful because we plan to wake you up on Wednesday. 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

I want to talk about Mother Mabel. Can I talk about Mother Mabel? You could see her around the house on Monday morning. Washing clothes. Sometimes you could see her out with the old broom sweeping the yard. I need a witness here. But something happened and they didn't see Mother Mabel. And the community got a little bit upset because they didn't know what had happened. I need a witness here. They didn't see her in the yards. Neither did they see her washing clothes. Y'all can do that if you want to. Come on. Just go with us here. Uh-huh. And so somebody got worried. They wanted to know what happened to Mother Mabel. So one of the young ladies went to the house and she knocked on the front door, but there was no answer. She went round to the window and she peeped in. Y'all know what she saw? She saw Mother Mabel just rocking in the rocking chair. Y'all help her rock, help her rock, help her rock. She was just rocking in the chair. The young lady wanted to get in so she could see if everything was all right with Mother Mabel. 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She said, Mother Mabel, we ain't seen you in a while. Come on over here. Come on over here. I want you to come. Said, we ain't seen you in a while, and we've been worried about you. Say, is everything all right? She didn't say nothing. She just kept rocking. She kept rocking in that chair. Said, Mother Mabel, you sure everything is all right?

half the church say amen here. 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She kept rocking. Said, how you been doing? Everything's all right with you? She said,

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1: This song says, God's mercy kept me, so I wouldn't let go. 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

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Just thank him.

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0: know we sharp tonight. I know we sharp. But if CC Wines are here, she'll say this.
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1: Yeah, my name is Damian Merle, and this is my group, Salon. 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

How many of you know that God created you to fly? Listen, don't you know that really you're too big for this planet? You were created for something bigger, something greater. And listen, you cannot get distracted by your right now that you forget your tomorrow. Chandler, Chandler, remind him, Chandler. 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
1: Thank you so much. 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

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I said, we were losing you. My O2 had dropped to 40.

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2: 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R.B. 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
1: Yes,
3: it blesses me every morning. 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So I just want to just let you guys know you're doing a wonderful job in the Lord.
1: 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Please spread the word. That means so much.
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0: in the choir stand. Where is that? 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
1: Did you know that people can walk around with their eyes wide open and still not be awake? 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
1: 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We are so glad you're here to start your day with us. 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Now let's begin with a song that reminds us of God's endless love and grace.

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1: No matter how many mistakes you make or how slow you progress, you are still way ahead of everyone who isn't trying. Philippians 3:13-14. Brothers and sisters, I do not consider myself yet to have taken hold of it. But one thing I do, forgetting what is behind and straining toward what is ahead, I press on toward the goal to win the prize for which God has called me heavenward in Christ Jesus.

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0: Let everything that hath breath praise the Lord. 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
1: 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When God is in it, there is no limit. New

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Praise the Lord, praise the Lord, great people of God, praise ye the Lord. Rise and shine on this glorious day that God has allowed you to see. This is Pastor Rodney, and I've got a word from your big brother. I'm so happy to be speaking to you today, and I pray you're off to an incredible start for what I hope will be an incredible day. Let me give you a word to get you started. And the thing that I want to come across today is I am so grateful for the church that I belong to. I am so grateful for my church family. And here's the thing that I want you to know. The church is the best thing that's going in our lives. Amen. Back during the pandemic, one of the things that hurt me the most was that we were not able to assemble together and fellowship in church for a period of time. It was one thing not to be able to go to work, one thing not to be able to go to the malls and the grocery stores. But when I couldn't go to church, that shook me, because church is more than just a place to go and fellowship and sing good songs on Sunday morning. It's the church that revitalizes me. It's the church that refuels me week after week after week of dealing with this horrible, hellish world. It's the church where I go hear the word of God. But more importantly, it's the church where I go and give God praise and worship him for all the things that he's done. It's the church where I fellowship among other saints who can stand beside me and help me when this world is trying to bring me down. It's the church that I'm proud of and the church that gives me strength. And here it is. It's the church that I'm so proud of, because that is what Jesus is coming back for someday. I love the church, and I encourage you today, if you don't have a good, strong church home, I encourage you to find a good Bible-believing, Bible-teaching church and get involved and connected to the church, because the church is the

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2: I am walking in favor. I am stepping into a wealthy place. I am stepping into victory. My steps are ordered by God. My path is set. I will not get off track. I will step away from doubt. I will step away from unbelief. I will step away from distractions that are meant to disrupt my day. I celebrate today. I celebrate the now. I am walking in favor now. I am stepping into a wealthy place now. I am stepping into victory now. 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
3: 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Thank you all for joining us. I'm your host, Mike Cork, me along with a host of friends. We are excited as well as delighted that you decided to wake up.

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1: This is Dottie Peeble. Keep it locked right here on Hallelujah 95.3, Tallahassee's highest praise.

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2: Yeah. All right, Mike, let's church.

Yes, sir, the blood still works. Hallelujah, 95.3. Cloudy today. Temperatures getting up to about 89, maybe 90 degrees. Pack that umbrella. Don't keep churchy there. Here's Chicago Mass. Why, I'm going to praise the Lord. You better believe it. Hallelujah, 95.3.

We're going to definitely praise them. Hallelujah 95.3. Coming up in the next hour, news from WCTV. Also got the Glam Bishop Report from our good friend, Micaiah Dion, with Nietzsche Bennett. She'll be here in the third and final hour. I'll give you that news like you never heard before. Keep it locked. Hallelujah Morning Show. John P. Keith.

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2: Happy Tuesday, everybody. I'm Abby Walton in the WCTV newsroom. Here's a look at some of the stories we're following right now. Arrest papers say Quincy's police chief was driving on the wrong side of the road before his arrest for DUI last Friday. Chattahoochee police pulled over Brian Alexander Friday night. Arrest papers say he was in an unmarked patrol car and turned on his own emergency lights when he was pulled over. The Chattahoochee officer says he smelled alcohol on Alexander's breath. Chief Alexander told the officer he had two mixed drinks. Chattahoochee police say Alexander performed poorly in field sobriety tests and refused a breathalyzer. Alexander was sworn in as chief less than 1 month ago. WCTV has reached out to him for comment, but so far has not heard back. And the Leon County Supervisor of Elections released some important dates for local voters. Vote-by-mail ballots started being sent out July 9th. If you're not yet registered to vote, the deadline for that is July 20th. If you'd like to vote by mail, you must put in a request by August 6th. Early voting in Leon County will be from August 8th to the 16th, with Election Day on August 18th. For more information, go to leonvotes.gov. For the latest news, weather, and sports, make sure you stay with WCTV on air, online, on our WCTV Facebook page, and now through our WCTV News app. From the WCTV Newsroom, I'm Abby Walton.
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1: Tallahassee's highest praise, Hallelujah 95.3. Hallelujah Morning Show, 19 minutes after the hour. Coming up at the 45-minute mark, the Glambition Report with our good friend Micaiah Dion. Here's Uncle Fred. Bless y'all. Keep it locked.

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0: go, y'all. 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
6: And we're gonna win with Michael and Fred. Wake up.
7: Tallahassee's highest praise, Hallelujah 95.3, 45 minutes after the hour. It's time for our girl, Miss Micaiah Dion, for the Glambish Report. How you doing, Miss Micaiah?
8: I'm doing well. Happy Tuesday to you.
7: Happy Tuesday to you as well. What you got for the people today?
8: Yes. This morning, I want to talk about normalizing compliments.
7: Okay.
8: To an old high school friend in the grocery store the other day, and she complimented me. And I found myself explaining why she should not have complimented me.
7: Mm.
8: And I really had to check myself.
7: Mm-hmm.
8: And I really want to talk about that this morning. So okay. I really want to, you know, normalize something. You know, this is an everyday thing that happens. But, you know, because some of us hand out compliments like confetti.
7: Mm-hmm.
8: And we get awkward, you know, the moment that somebody says something kind to us.
7: Right.
8: And sometimes others rarely give compliments at all, even when they're thinking them in their head. So a genuine compliment really doesn't cost you anything, but it can definitely change someone's day. Because I really did feel better.
7: Yes.
8: But I just noticed myself starting to negate her compliment.
7: Mm.
8: So, you know, the cashier with the beautiful smile, the coworker who handled a difficult situation with grace, the man
7: right.
8: who always shows up looking sharp, the woman whose kindness fills every room she walks into. If you notice it, you say it.
7: Mm.
8: And so sometimes we're just so busy thinking nice things that we never actually speak them. But the other side is that some of us don't know how to receive compliments either. Somebody says you look beautiful today, and immediately we respond with, girl, I look a mess.
7: Right.
8: This old thing, I didn't even try. Or we start explaining why they shouldn't think that way.
7: Right.
8: You know, why are we arguing with someone's kindness?
7: Like,
8: just say
7: thanks.
8: Crazy.
7: Right.
8: So today I want to challenge our listeners and myself with two things. First, give three genuine compliments today. Make them specific. Instead of just saying you look nice, try that color looks incredible on you, or I really admire how patient you are with people. And second, if someone compliments you today, don't deflect it. Simply smile and say, thank you. I really appreciate that. And that's it. It really doesn't have to go any further than that. Receiving a compliment graciously is not arrogance.
7: Right.
8: It's gratitude. So, and I did find a scripture that actually came up in my devotion yesterday.
7: Okay.
8: Shortly after this situation happened, I was like, thank you, Lord. And it just simply says, gracious words are like a honeycomb, sweetness to the soul and health to the body. That's Proverbs 16:24. And I love this because it reminds us that our words really do have power.
7: Yes.
8: It has the power to nourish people. And so a sincere compliment can definitely encourage someone in ways that we may never fully know. So today, don't just wear the beauty, speak it into somebody else. And when someone speaks into you, don't push it away.
7: Man,
8: with gratitude.
7: I love that, man. Because, you know, it can be frustrating sometimes. You give somebody a compliment and they start trying to tell you why they don't qualify.
8: Yes.
7: You know, you're like, I didn't ask your permission.
8: Then you want to take your compliment back.
7: Right. Now, I got to speak for my fellas on this one, too. So, you know, fellas sometimes are hesitant, especially talking to a female, to give them a compliment, because mm-hmm. it'll be perceived as them trying to holler at them or something like that. You know, how would you suggest that the fellas do this?
8: Listen, the same thing, you know, I said, keep it very simple. Mm-hmm. You know, if you feel like they look nice, compliment the color.
7: And keep moving.
8: You don't have to compliment the outfit. That color looks nice on you. That's it. Leave it at that. You don't have to, you know, add adjectives and give the compliment.
7: We like to add the adjectives.
8: Yes. We do like to add extra adjectives. It's simple.
7: Yeah. Okay. All right. Well, that's definitely a good one. That's right on time too. Because a lot of people, you know, got some real bad feelings about themselves internally. You know, and so they can't take a compliment. They can't see the future. They're stuck in the past. And you know, it can be frustrating. So compliment somebody and learn to accept the compliment and look to the bright future that's ahead of you. Right.
8: That's it.
7: There it is. Tell the people how they can find you.
8: Always. MakiaDion.com. You can go there, find all things about me, the services that I offer, connect with me there. Listen, check out the blog. Mm-hmm. A lot of what we talk about here on this segment ends up there as a blog. But then I also love connecting with our listeners on social media. So Facebook, MakiaDion Enterprises, Instagram, and TikTok at MakiaDion.
7: All right, y'all. Make sure y'all check her out. We'll catch you next week, all right?
8: All right. Have a great week.
7: All right. Keep it locked right here. It's the Hallelujah Morning Show.

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Cobb breaking the chains. Hallelujah 95.3 on this terrific Tuesday. Coming up in our new segment, the latest with Lenitra. A sheriff's deputy is charged with serial battery and misconduct. Oh my gosh. Lenitra Bennett will have details on that story and more coming up 30 minutes into the hour. It's called the latest with Lenitra. It is news like you never ever heard before. Keep it locked right here. Here is the Dr. Chris Burney, King Jesus, right here on the Hallelujah Morning Show. Say neighbor.

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4: Wake up. 30 minutes after the hour right here on the Hallelujah Morning Show on this good Tuesday. It's time for our girl, Miss Lenitra. She is on the line. Hey, Lenitra.
5: Hey, Mike.
4: How you doing this morning?
5: Good. How are you?
4: I am doing well. What is the latest?
5: Well, a Gaston County deputy was arrested and charged with sexual battery and misconduct with a minor.
4: Oh, my Jesus. Wait a minute. Didn't the chief just get in trouble?
5: I hadn't gotten to that yet.
4: My God. Okay. He just hit us all the way with everything. Okay. It's a Monday. It's a Tuesday. You know how we do.
5: This is a Gaston County deputy. So, yeah, you're right. There's other stuff going on over there in the county. This particular deputy is named Sedale Candidate. They were arrested Friday at his Leon County home by U.S. Marshals.
4: Mm.
5: The arrest papers confirm he did work for GCSO, but did not contain any details as far as the charges are concerned.
4: Mm-hmm.
5: So we don't know specifically what led to the charges as far as what he's accused of specifically, but those are his charges, though. He was ordered to have no bond when he was in court yesterday morning, and also he was a school resource officer
4: for
5: Gaston County Schools. Yeah. So that really has everybody like, oh my gosh. So yes, we'll continue to follow this and see if the court records do reveal any more information. But right now, that's all we know as far as the charges, sexual battery and misconduct. His name is Sedale Candidate.
4: Yeah. Hey.
5: I know, yep, it's sad. And so, of course, when it comes to Gaston County still, with the city of Quincy, they are dealing with law enforcement getting in trouble as well. So, as many people know by now, because it's been a big talker, Quincy Police Chief Brian Alexander was arrested on Friday on DUI charges. So this is a trip. He was arrested by a Chattahoochee police officer.
4: Mm.
5: Now, according to the court documents, they say the officer saw a car driving on the wrong side of the road.
4: Oh my gosh.
5: Nearly running off into the shoulder along Highway 90. Now, court documents identify Alexander as the driver, and they said he was driving an unmarked patrol car at the time. The story gets weirder and crazier and everything. They said when the officer turned on his emergency lights to pull the chief over, arrest papers say the chief turned on his lights too. is that he activated his emergency lights. In the document, the chief reportedly told the officer he was tired and had dozed off behind the wheel, but the officer claims he smelled alcohol on Alexander's breath and he noticed watery eyes. Now, documents also say that the chief told the officer he had two mixed drinks.
4: I don't guess they didn't slip the chief nothing.
5: You know, that might be one of the conspiracies or one of the theories, because a lot of people are just really blown away by this. You know, at first when it came out, it just said he was arrested for DUI. So most people are like, oh, well, you know, it might be his medication, you know, he's sick or this, that, the other, because it's just really hard for so many people to believe. But now court documents revealing a few more details saying that he admitted to having two mixed drinks. From there, the officer reported having Alexander do three field sobriety tests. And of course, they said he performed performed poorly on those sobriety exercises. And then at that point, Alexander was arrested for driving under the influence.
4: Man.
5: And it does say he refused to take the breath test, which under Florida law is also a criminal charge.
4: It's a criminal charge to refuse to take it?
5: Wow. That's what it is.
4: Okay. He should have known that. If anybody should know it.
5: Right.
4: There ain't no need taking it if you're going to fail it.
5: Right.
4: I remember going to college someday. I knew I ain't studying for no test. I'm like, what am I going in there for? Wouldn't even take the test. Now I'm going to fail and waste an hour. Wow. Okay. Man. Oh, man.
5: He just got that job as the police chief of Quincy. You know, he was previously the police chief of Gretna, and he had worked at the Gaston County Sheriff's Office for years before that, too. So I think it's just really hitting a lot of people. And yes, I don't think anyone, well, I don't know some people, but I don't think it's being condoned, the behavior. But
4: right.
5: A lot of people are shot because of he's seen as a good guy.
4: Right.
5: This was one of those situations where when his name was called to be the new police chief, it was like a sigh of relief.
4: Everybody
5: you
4: was
5: know,
4: excited,
5: Yeah, because it's like, oh, wow, somebody who's good and somebody who's nice and well-loved and well-respected.
4: Who was the arresting officer is what I want.
5: Right, everybody like, dang.
4: Well, did you have to arrest him, really? I don't know. I mean, you know, don't get wrong. Nobody's above the law.
5: Right.
4: But, my gosh. I mean, it's so, it's so impactful, him getting arrested, you know. That it's just like, couldn't y'all just call somebody to, you know, drive his car, get him home,
5: and they do extend that courtesy to some people.
4: Right.
5: That's why everybody like, dang, this must be somebody who don't like him.
4: Right.
5: I don't know if they deal with him between the different towns in Gaston County. I don't know. But, you know, and thankfully no one was hurt.
4: No doubt about that.
5: Whether he was tired, sick, or drunk, whatever the situation was, it didn't look good.
4: And what he running his mouth for? Talking about he had a couple. Well, who done trained you? Shut up. You know what I mean? Man.
5: I am hollering.
4: Your only charge could have been you refused to take breathalyzer.
5: Man, he up to talking, and being in the unmarked patrol car at the time, sir, like, yeah, I just wonder what was going on. Why did you get behind the wheel if you had been drinking, especially in the work car? Come on now.
4: I know, right?
5: So sad.
4: These jokes act crazy in the work cars now. They doing some crazy stuff in the work car. Come on,
5: so
4: man.
5: So sad, but yeah, so they got him. The Jack Campbell, the state attorney, he is going to, you know, he wrote the governor and asked if somebody else can handle the case, because, you know, he said that he does have a relationship with Chief Alexander. Mm-hmm. So we'll see what happens now. But I do have some positive news.
4: Act like I ain't getting in the middle of this.
5: Right. Okay. Guess the county ain't about to beat me up if I prosecute this man.
4: Because we argue, but we stick together. You act a fool if you want to. All right, what you got?
5: So this is a cute little feel-good story. Black Panther teamed up with the Tallahassee Police Department to collect books and toys for local kids. So, of course, you know, someone dressed up in the Black Panther suit. It was so cute to see the kids on the picture. You see Black Panther and a couple of kids in there. They're smiling, looking so cute.
4: Oh,
5: but it's called...
4: I'm thinking like the Black Panther political party out. Yeah, you okay. I'm thinking like, you know, the Huey Newton and them Black Panther. That's what I'm thinking, like, when they start teaming up with the police. Okay.
5: The superhero.
4: Gotcha. Okay. Yes. I was very confused.
5: You're talking about
4: Huey now? Yeah. I'm like, what?
5: I cannot with you this morning.
4: I thought. I was confused.
5: Gosh, it's called Read Like a Hero.
4: There it is.
5: The TPD's outreach unit hosted a book and toy drive at Skate World. So every child who came to the event got a Black Panther book.
4: All right.
5: The superhero Black Panther.
4: That's it.
5: And not a book with fists up in the air.
4: Right. That's what I was thinking, like, what?
5: Oh, goodness. They got an activity book and a small toy and a TPD badge sticker. So
4: there it is.
5: That was cute.
4: Yeah,
5: and all books and toys collected during the event will go to local kids and families in need.
4: I love it.
5: Yes,
4: there it is.
5: Cute.
4: Big applause for that. All right. Tell the people how they can find you.
5: You can watch me on WCTV weekday mornings for the Good Morning Show, as well as Eyewitness News at noon. But follow me on social media, Lenitra Bennett, WCTV, on Facebook and Twitter. But on on Instagram, it's just Lenitra B, LanetraBee.
4: All right, there it is. Y'all make sure y'all check her out. She is there. All right, y'all talking today?
5: Oh, yeah, it is Tuesday, isn't it? I'm not sure yet, but y'all tune in, check for me at 2:30 just to see Facebook, the Lenitra Bennett page.
4: All right, there it is. We'll catch you tomorrow.
5: All right, bye-bye.
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I'm on the World Wide Web, www.michaelacork.com, all right? 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Doc D at 3 o'clock. Good place to be is right here on Hallelujah 95.3. I love you. 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
1: 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You'll experience the anointed and powerful teachings of Pastor George Dix Jr. As a result, we believe your life will be changed and you will soar into the next dimension God has for you. 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I'm Lady Michelle.
2: But the hour cometh. Jesus was speaking to a Samaritan woman, one who was a mixed nationality, a Jew and of the Samaritans. But the hour cometh, and now is, Jesus said, when the true worshipers shall worship the Father, God, in spirit and in truth. For the Father seeketh, he desires, he wants such to worship him. God is a spirit, and they that worship him must worship him in spirit and in truth. My topic today is our theme for the entire year. True worship. Nothing more. Your screen may say nothing less, but nothing more, nothing less. Nothing more, nothing less. Please bow your heads. My subtopic is, it's about me, meaning God. Father, we thank you, God, today for your word. We thank you, God, for what you are going to do in and through us this year. I thank you, God, for every heart that's under the sound of my hearing of my voice today. I pray, God, that you would anoint my tongue, that I will speak only that which you would have me to speak, that you would anoint the ears of the hearers, all of us, each of us, Father, that we'd walk out of this place, wherever we may be, forever changed, never to be the same again. In Jesus' matchless name I ask, and everybody said amen. Please be seated in the precious sight of a holy God. Again, my topic is true worship. True worship. Nothing more, nothing less. May I tell you that you don't want to miss what I'm about to reveal and what I'm about to speak into your spirit today. You do not want to miss this. I believe that the way we start off the year oftentimes is a testimony or an indication of how the year will go. And I believe if we get settled in our hearts at the front side of the year, we're going to see and not miss the hand of God and be able to experience the things that God wants us to experience. Why? Because we took the proper turn from the very start of the year. Each year I always ask, did you get it? Every year at the beginning of the year,

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1: Taught and knowing what you believe. Our faith must be in the person and the finished work of Jesus Christ. Not in the preacher, not in the church. Our faith must be in the person and the finished work of Jesus Christ. In other words, what did Jesus do? That's really what matters. That's where our faith should be. You're coming through some of the things that you're in right now successfully will depend on you honoring God, honoring the Lord Jesus Christ for who he is. And not just treating lightly the things that the Lord allows you to hear. There are a lot of people that would love to be in your shoes to receive the word that you get. You know that I'm a teacher at heart, and I believe that my time with the Lord allows me the privilege to be able to hear what he has to say to me so that I might first receive it for myself and then minister it as he would have me minister it. So my question to you again is, I always ask at the beginning of the year, did you get it? In other words, if I've taught last year, speak the word of God in faith. That's speak it. And then I encourage you to expect fulfillment of the word of God of faith, according to Romans chapter 10. And then finally, not only speaking and expecting it, but experiencing it, experiencing the power and the presence and the promise of the word of God by faith. All of this is scriptural, and I hope that you will bank on the word of God and place your faith in the word who is Jesus Christ. Because what you're going to get this year will in part largely depend on whether or not you take God at his word for what he's already given you. Yeah. Oh, hallelujah, somebody. Hallelujah. Today's message, I want to start it this way. Back in the 1980s, there was a commercial that was played a whole lot of the time. I mean, often. And the character in the commercial would say, when E.F. Hutton speaks, maybe some of you still remember it, everyone listens. When E.F. Hutton speaks, everyone listens. E.F. Hutton was a major global financier, an investor of sorts. Many investors stake their fortunes, stake their future on what came out of E.F. Hutton's mouth. If E.F. Hutton said it, then it carried weight. Oh my God, many investors stake their futures on that. And this year I'm challenging you to give the King of Glory, the King of Glory, not E.F. Hutton, not so much this man standing before you right now, though I want you to place your, I want you to follow me as I follow Christ. I'm pointing you to Jesus Christ, and that is my promise to you. I will always point you to Jesus Christ. I'm challenging you this year to give the King of Glory the respect that unfortunately only people like E.F. Hutton or Warren Buffett or Bill Gates or perhaps other notable personalities like Oprah Winfrey seem to enjoy. All Oprah has to do is say, get that book, and all of a sudden it skyrockets on the print. It's amazing how mortal men and women can open their mouth and say something, and everybody wants to know, what did she say? What did he say? But I'm challenging you this year, and you'll understand why. I'm challenging you this year to give God, the King of Glory, the same or perhaps greater respect than what we would give mortal humans as we do. This year must be about taking action on what God says. Don't get mad with the messenger. Don't be offended by the word that comes forth last year or this year, because I am a strong believer that the word that comes out of my mouth first comes to me, because I'm not a perfect man. But I understand that when God speaks, I too must align up with what he says. Oh, amen, somebody. But in that, I also understand that every now and then, if not often, every now and then, if not often, you need to leave the church with your toes having been stepped on, perhaps with your knuckles a little bloody, not so much in a fight, but rather having tasted of the word and the word showing you yourself, because all of us have some room to grow. Oh, amen, somebody. This year,

0: must be about taking action on what God says. Not just hearing it, but taking action. And I challenge you to make this year about what God wants. I know, I understand, I fully appreciate and respect the fact that everybody got something you want. Maybe there's something that you've been pursuing and going after for years. Something that's been on your heart that seemingly you can't do without. But this year, I'm asking you for your own sake and to see how God will move mightily on your behalf if you will make what he wants top priority. In fact, to go a step further, I'm asking you, I challenge you. I did this last year, and I'm challenging you to do this year. Take off the slate the important stuff that you want. Make it a non-issue. Decide in your mind, if it comes, it comes. If it happens, it happens. If it materializes or comes to fruition or not, so be it. But I'm not going to be consumed or otherwise enthralled with the things that I want. I made that decision last year. And I'm encouraging each one of us right now, because I know, I fully understand that there are some things in our flesh that we want, some things in our professional life that we want. There are some things in our relationships that we want. There are some material goods, perhaps, that we want. But I'm here to tell you today that the devil has tricked, he's pulled the okey-doke on even the church, that's the body of believers around the world, to make their priority above God's priority. Let me be real plain here. Even your healing needs to be secondary in your desire to giving God what he wants. Oh my God. Even your financial status and your promotion that you desire in life needs to be secondary, perhaps even tertiary, to that which God wants in your life. Now, that is counterintuitive, because we feel, wait a minute, no, if I don't fight for me, ain't nobody gonna fight for me. Let the Lord prove you wrong this year. I challenge you, let the Lord prove you. Go all out for God this year. I mean, let your whole house know, your spouse know. The Lord has been dealing with me on this ever since about 3 o'clock this morning, when I've been talking with him and praying and consecration before I showed up here. And then when I got in my study, I didn't know it was about that time, but at 3:33, I walked into my study at home this morning. What I'm telling you is this: when you make the priority, God, your priority, God will talk to you and reveal to you things that you never could have contemplated or figured out on your own. Let this year be what God wants. Come on, bless God, somebody. What am I saying? God can do it a whole lot better than you can. Oh, I'm going to say that 2 more times. God can do it a whole lot better than you can. God can bring it to pass. He can do it a whole lot better than you can. You can work for the next 15 years trying to make it happen. You can struggle and sweat blood, sweat and tears for the next 20 years and not see it happen. But the moment you let it go and give it up to God. Mom, some of y'all are crying night and day about your children. Let them go to God. Let them go. I don't mean divorce your children. I mean put them in the hands of an almighty God. Some of us are worrying about how we're going to pay our bills coming up. I'm telling you to let that worry go. Let me tell you something. Worry will kill you. Take you slam up out of here. I challenge you to make this year about what God wants. Now, I'm impressing that upon your heart because I feel God impressing that upon my heart, not just for me, though, but for you. God cannot move freely in our lives as long as we hold on to stuff that we feel we have accomplished. May I remind you of something I said when I first stepped to this podium today? Everything that you have, everything that you possess, everything that perhaps you've earned, so to speak, is going to burn up except for what brings honor to God and glory to Him. When you stand before Him, none of that stuff, this stuff that we put so much energy into. Some of us want a big name. Some of us feel like we're nobody if we're not driving a big, fine car. I just want to tell you, I know some of y'all may not know this because you got here later, but when I was here at the church, before I drive the car I have now, which by the way, it wasn't even my idea, I was driving my father's old beat up blue and white truck to church. And you know something? It didn't matter with me a tap. My father had gone on. He was my best friend, my pastor, and my father. I felt good to be in my daddy's truck. And then finally, when the church said, enough is enough, Pastor. I mean, this is after years. And then they one of them came to me afterwards after things changed and said, Pastor, I'm glad you're out of that thing. You're shaming the whole church. But I'm here to tell you, what you drive don't make you. The clothes you wear don't make you. The education you have does not make you. Your fine looks don't make you. Your friends don't make you. I don't care who's running in your circle. Your friends don't make you. 2022 must be about giving God what He wants. Somebody say what He wants. And what God wants, I'm just going to cut to the chase and tell you what God wants is you. He wants you in His presence. I don't care whether you're 19 or 91 or anything in between or above. God wants you. He wants you in His presence. And He tells you how to get in His presence. God wants to do some things in you, through you, and for you. But He wants you in His presence. He wants you sincere about Him and what He's calling. If you could just take my word just for a moment, because I believe it's impressed on my spirit from heaven on high, and put everything that you feel like you got to be about this year, just slam it off the burner. And say, I'm not going to let nothing get between me and what God wants this year. And may I underscore it once more. What God wants, my friend, He wants you. He wants all of you. He wants you in His presence. Adam and Eve enjoyed the presence of God and didn't even realize how glorious of a place that was to be. God wants you. He wants you. He wants your heart. For centuries, even millennia, thousands of years, man has either questioned or misunderstood His purpose. In response to man's confusion and lack of knowledge in this regard, all over the world, numerous authors and philosophers, sociologists and scientists and others have written countless volumes, countless books, attempting to answer the age-old question, what is man's purpose? What is man's calling? What is our reason for being? For thousands of years, philosophers like Socrates and Aristotle, philosophers like Shakespeare and others have, and Plato have written about what is our purpose here on earth. Even from grade school, you might remember from grade school through college, students are taught the ideas of notable thinkers such as those I just mentioned. And each of these personalities from their own perspective has addressed the topic of man's reason for existence. However, church, and I'm almost done, however, I emphatically, with the greatest energy and passion I know how, I emphatically submit to you today on the authority of God's eternal word that there is no need whatsoever. There is no need whatsoever for confusion or uncertainty in this matter at all. The Creator himself has clearly and repeatedly revealed and stated our purpose. And sometimes we walk around and try to find book after book, look through a sermon, try to find, what is my purpose? Why am I here? There should be no confusion. There should be no uncertainty about this. So no matter who says what or offers any other alternative idea or thought, the truth can not only be found in the Word of God is the truth. Amen. Period. Amen. And avoiding or ignoring or misunderstanding or miscommunicating or rejecting the truth does not change the truth. I don't care what who says. If I say something that deviates with the truth, you stay with the truth. Avoiding the truth, ignoring the truth, misunderstanding the truth, church, does not change the truth. The truth is the truth. The truth is the final word. So if you want to know what is your purpose, if you want to know what is your reason for being, I mean on a personal level, here is the truth about the matter. You needn't go nowhere else. You and I were created to worship God. Somebody ought to bless our Creator for that. Case closed. We were created not for him to be a sugar daddy, to give us what we want. There are benefits in being in his presence. There are benefits of worshiping God, but that was not what it's about. It's about God. Yeah. Amen. And this year, as you look on the graphic for our theme, you'll see in cursive writing, it says, "It's about me," signed God. Make no mistake about it. The rest of this year ain't about you. Starting today, I know you might be feeling, well, goodness of life, I didn't even get what I wanted for Christmas. Trust me, I can relate to you. I didn't get my train years ago. I can relate to you on that. But this year, I want you to start out understanding, and please allow me grammatically just to speak like this, it ain't about you. If we can just get over the hurdle of saying, I'm tired of people turning their back on me. I'm tired of people not treating me for who I ought to be. I'm tired of people for not respecting me for what I've done in their life. Let me tell you something, and I say it with all due respect, get over yourself. With all due respect, get over yourself. It's holding you back. I'm tired of them giving people positions on the job and I'm the most qualified. I'm tired of them calling other people to sing a song and I got the best voice up there. I'm tired of them putting somebody else behind the pulpit and I'm the best preacher they got. Get over yourself. Whew. You and I were created to worship God. Get that stuff that's bothering you, that's plaguing your life and your mind, out of your mind, because it's hindering you. Please hear that, somebody. It's hindering you. Let me say something else. Your pursuits and your desires and your wants are quite likely hindering you. Hindering the release of God to the extent that it is not associated with what God has called you for, which is to worship him. If your energy, your blood, sweat, and tears is really about achieving stuff for you, you're going down a dangerous road. If getting what you want is your top priority, that, let me tell you, that's detrimental to your, not only to your success, but to your life. Because what it says is, God, you ain't all of that. God, you don't worth that to me. My girl, Tamalitha, is more worth it to me. Tamalitha's the one that's cooking my greens and my black-eyed peas and cornbread. That sounds good right now. Cornbread and black-eyed peas. Tamalitha is the one who does for me what I want. Bobo is the one that brings me my bling bling. Bobo is the one who lets me drive his car. God, you ain't really all of that now. You and I, please take this to the bank. In other words, sew it up in your mind and believe it. You and I were created to worship God. Now, I just told you what I do and what I would do for Lady Michelle, but she knows something. She knows that as much as I love her, my time with God is a whole lot more than my time with her. She knows that. And thank God God gave me a wife like that, that I could spend 16 hours straight in the Word or on my face and praying. Or I could spend the whole weekend. Y'all already know my Saturdays are on lockdown. That's my time principally with God and Fridays. And I get up at 4 in the morning and now 3:33 in the morning because I want to be with God well before I want to be with her. And she knows that. This year is about what God wants. Indeed, man's central duty and call in life, his utmost purpose for our very existence is to, hear this now, is to F-E-A-R-G-O-D. Our call, our central duty in life is to fear God. Biblically, fear means to reverence Him, to revere Him, to honor and to bring glory to Him. It didn't say Him plus anybody else. The first sermon I ever preached in passage was God plus nothing. That's my opening message. And the theme for that opening year, March 3rd, 2002, God plus nothing. Because when you add anything to God, it is adultery. God said, want me. Don't want me. In fact, Jesus picked it up in the New Testament and said, if you don't hate your mama and your daddy in comparison to your love for me, you can't follow me. Our love for God, our desire to please Him has to be so far, far, far beyond our love for any mortal being or for any other pursuit in life that it's not even on the radar. If people got you confused and being so wrapped up in them more than you love your God, I'm just going to tell you, you got a problem. Your mom and your daddy, your child, your grandchild shouldn't even think that they're more important to you than your God. How do we convince them of that? By how we live around them. By how we talk about our God. For how we live a pure and holy life before them. About how we teach them God. In Deuteronomy chapter 6 verse 5, he says, teach them my ways. That they might love me with all their heart, with all their soul, and all their mind. Let them see it in you.
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0: Well, hello and good morning. Welcome to another hour of the Real Talk with Judy live radio show. I am Dr. Judy, your radio host. I want to thank you so very much for tuning in. And while I have you here, would you please do me a favor? Go ahead and share. Get everybody on. Today is going to be absolutely fantastic. I have an absolutely great guest, and you're going to want to hear him. You can put questions in the chat, and just let's get ready for it so we can hear him. Hear ye him. And you can hear what he has to say. It's going to be absolutely fantastic. Seems like I haven't been here in a while. I know I have, but it seems like I haven't. Last week I was in Baltimore. So I guess that made me feel like I've been gone a long time, I guess. But I want to thank you all so very much. But please do me a favor. Go ahead and get people on here. It's going to be an absolutely great show with Dr. Marcus. Y'all know him because he's everywhere, but we're going to talk about it today. He is running for Leon County District 5, and we're going to talk about that. But before I do, I must say again, thank you all so very much for tuning in. Go ahead and get everybody on, because we really do want to hear what Dr. Marcus has to say. We're going to ask him some questions. We're going to get into why he's running and just a lot of things, even some things he's already done with the school board. We're going to get into all of that. We just have some questions, and I know that you all may have questions, and it's good to know your candidate. So this is what I'm doing. I have openly invited people on Facebook, the candidates on Facebook, because they're all on my page, and I have invited them to be a guest. And as you know, I can't endorse everybody, but I want to give everybody an equal opportunity to come on the Real Talk with Judy show, speak to the audience that I have, and so you all can hear. I think because we really want you to vote. We really want you to go out. You must vote this term, okay? It is important that you go out and vote. So while I'm going to say a couple of hellos, I want you to invite people on here. Invite people to the show. Share this page. Do all of those things, because we want to get them on here, okay? So I really want to thank God for, y'all already know, my husband and all. I thank God for him, my mom, my dad, even though they're passed, I thank God for them. They are the reason why I do what I do, and why I do it with boldness, and what how they have trained me to be. And so I want to just thank God for them. Also, my husband, I said that. Thank God for him, to Priscilla, the marketing director, to all of you, and to the audience who comes back every Tuesday. Every Tuesday. I met some people. I met 10 people. I think it was 10 people in Baltimore. Could have been just a few more, but 10 people in Baltimore who listened to my radio broadcast. But one was from Rhode Island, two was from New York, and they're just all over. And I give God praise that people are listening. So I want to say hello to all of you all who tuned in from wherever you are. Thank you for tuning in to the Real Talk with Judy Live Radio Show. I do a lot of empowerment, leadership, building you up like that. And then now when we have voting, I want you to hear the candidates, because I really want you to vote. So today on the show, I have Dr. Marcus Nicholas, and he is currently serving on the school board for District 5. And he has served once before. He has been the board chair. Previously, he was the vice chair. He has a doctorate in education. Yeah. And I'm going to go ahead and share this with y'all. I lost my notes. All right. I had all my notes ready, and I lost them. Okay. So somebody may say, my sister Cindy is on here. She's going to say, no kidding. So, but I did. Okay. And if they pop up somewhere, they pop up. But right now, I don't have them, and it's okay. But he received his doctorate of education, leadership education, mm-hmm. from Florida State University.
7: Yes, ma'am.
0: He was the principal for 5 years at Godby.
7: Well, I was a teacher.
0: I'm a teacher.
7: Yes,
0: that's
7: ma'am.
0: That's right.
7: I was
0: that's
7: a teacher.
0: Right. Teacher.
7: At Godby for five years.
0: At Godby.
7: Yeah, that's where I got my stripes.
0: I know you did.
7: Where my stripes.
0: 7 years he taught at TCC.
7: That's
0: now
7: correct.
0: Now TSC.
7: That's correct.
0: He's worked in the community. He established it. One of the things that I saw, Dr. Marcus, was that you really was for teachers getting the fair pay raises or something like that. And you really put forth the effort for the teachers and the students. And you believe in transparency.
7: Oh, absolutely.
0: And all of that. I was reading all of the things that you did for the, not from the top up, but you went to the ground.
7: From the bottom up.
0: From the bottom
7: up. From the bottom up.
0: And I saw that. I'm like, wow. I'm like, wow, that is awesome.
7: Yeah.
0: So, and he's married. He has a wife, some children. That I think his wife is the educator. His children.
7: Assistant principal at Raw Middle School.
0: That's right.
7: Yeah.
0: Yeah. Now, she served with me on the commission on the status of women and girls. girl, very intelligent young lady, very fine children. He's a family man. Mm-hmm. He's a family man. Yeah. And you all, I was partnered with Riley Elementary School, and know who I saw there often? Dr. Marcus.
7: Yeah. But I saw you. That, to me, is more impressive. I saw you there, and I didn't see you didn't come empty-handed. You came with love and victuals, groceries, love and groceries. And, groceries. Yeah.
0: And so I mentioned that, Dr. Marcus, because you don't just stay in the administrative offices.
7: Yeah.
0: You're on the ground. Mm-hmm. You can see you at all these schools. You can mm-hmm. see you at different activities. You can see you on the weekends.
7: Yeah.
0: You and your families. Mm-hmm. Your family yep. participated.
7: At food giveaways, food drives.
0: Yeah, and to me, that's important for me. So as I'm voting for candidates, as I'm looking, I watched Dr. Marcus. I remember when he first ran against
7: Ms. Bowen.
0: He lost.
7: Mm-hmm. Yes, ma'am.
0: By 46.8%.
7: Yeah. yep. It's good.
0: I got a good memory.
7: Oh, that number will never leave me.
0: But you know what? This is what I love about Dr. Marcus. You still saw him working. Some people, when they don't win, mm-hmm. they stop.
7: They disappear.
0: You don't see him again.
7: Yep.
0: But we kept seeing you. The same thing that you promised. You were working hard. You continued to work with Ms. Joy, you continued to work.
7: Yes, ma'am.
0: And so that was impressive.
7: Yes, ma'am.
0: So anything else you want to say before we get into, tell us anything else about you?
7: I think you've said it all brilliantly, but you are absolutely right. We never stop working because we are committed to the work, right? And I got to see it from the ground up. I got to see what the need looks like, but I know we're going to get into it with the questions that you have. So, let's jump right into it.
0: All right. Well, we're going to get started, you all, because I want y'all to hear the questions. I want y'all to hear his answer more than the question. I want you to hear his answer, his answers, because I want you to know who, he's one that I want to stay on the school board. Let's say that. I think I'm at liberty to say that. He's one that I would like to see remain on the school board because he's done an amazing job, and he still has more work to do. So we're going to get into the questions. Dr. Marcus, mm-hmm. I do have a question. Okay, so this is the first question to you. And I hope I can read it correctly, you all, so you all can understand what I'm, 'cause I want you all to understand the question, okay? So as you seek a renewal of your term on the board, why have you chosen to stay on the battlefield? And I do call it a battlefield. I really do. Those of you who work in the school system, Dr. Yeah. Marcus, yeah. I really consider it a battlefield. I really do. Mm-hmm. And so, what is the primary uncompromised milestone you plan to complete over the next 4 years?
7: Yeah, that's a great question. And the first thing that stuck out to me was battlefield. You are 100% right that it's a battlefield. What the state of Florida tells us, by the time, if I were renewed by the end of my second term, in order for one of our children to earn gainful employment, that means employment that will take care of their family, they are going to need a post-secondary credential. That doesn't mean a college education. 72% of the jobs in Florida will need a post-secondary credential. So people ask me, why am I so stuck on ensuring that we have appropriate CTE classes or programs in our schools? Why all students should at least participate in a CTE class or a dual enrollment class or an AP class? Well, it's because the statistics tell us that they're not going to be able to feed their family if they just graduate with a high school diploma and nothing else. So as a part of my plan and what I'm looking to do is I'm looking to put college and career centers at every single high school. Wow. Just like I did at Leon High School. I want to put them in all high schools, because in those college and career centers, we can now put Career Source Capital Region in our high school so that students can be paired with jobs and careers, so that we can have SAT prep, ACT prep, all of those things that most students in more affluential schools, mm-hmm. Where they could pay for tutoring services, where they could pay for all of these people to come in. I want it to be free for our students. So one of the things that I want to do is make sure that a college and career center is at all of our schools. We've laid the groundwork. I want to complete that. There's another thing that I'm really, really interested in. So there's been a lot of conversation about pay and pay structure and pay type and who's getting paid. What I was most concerned with is who wasn't getting paid.
0: Okay.
7: And what I saw was some of our working class people not getting paid. What I asked for was a compensation and classification study, which looks at our market. Like, what do you need? What's the going rate against what we were paying them? These some of our working, our bus drivers, our cafeteria workers, our school accountants, like some of those folks, our bookkeepers. And what we found was that many of those, many of our employees were underpaid. So now in this second term, I've already worked with the school district to set up a plan. I want to make sure that that plan happens and that our working class employees are paid against the market. And so those are two huge priorities, two huge lifts that I have in front of me. That's going to take a while and expertise and experience and the vision to ensure that that is executed.
0: Wow, that is awesome because they work hard.
7: They work hard.
0: They're the hard.
7: Some of them are. They're the backbone. Kids can't come to school without the bus drivers driving.
0: Exactly. And some of them wouldn't eat.
7: Right.
0: It wouldn't be for our cafeteria.
7: Right. They don't eat without the cafeteria workers.
0: And keeping the school clean.
7: Right.
0: Very important. I don't know what you call custodians or domestic workers.
7: Custodial workers.
0: Custodian workers. And for you to have a concern for them, mm-hmm. that is important because so many times you have people who get in position, Dr. Marcus, and I'm sure you can attest to this, mm-hmm. that they really don't think about the spoke of the wheels.
7: Come on.
0: That's what I would call them. The spoke, because they make everything happen.
7: Right.
0: They make what some would consider the small things happen.
7: Right.
0: But it is important.
7: Right.
0: That they get paid at least a minimum, a little higher. If there's any way possible,
7: right.
0: they need to get an increase. If there's any way possible.
7: And you know, and I would like to think, and my colleagues would probably agree with you because they call me Dr. Data. you know, we make data-informed decisions now. Mm-hmm. That wasn't a practice. So it was imperative for me to come in and say, what does the data tell us? Instead of just throwing spaghetti at a wall, uh-huh. what does the data tell us about what we should be doing, what direction we should be going, right? And that was one of the things the data told us that, you know, some of the backbone, some of the pillars of our workforce were not being paid appropriately. And so that's what I'm going to be working to fix.
0: And that's one, that would be one good reason to keep you on there so we can, life is hard.
7: Right. Right.
0: I mean, it's just hard.
7: Right.
0: Finances are hard.
7: Right.
0: Things are just happening. That's been crazy. But we believe in a God that can help give people wisdom to turn things around because he used people.
7: Come on.
0: And so he'll put the wisdom in a person like Dr. Marcus Nicholas who can go and get the data.
7: All glory.
0: And you all go ahead and make this thing happen for the school. Yeah. Number two, many families in our community are currently operating with a high level of distrust mm-hmm. toward the school district decision making. Mm-hmm. As a returning leader, what concrete everyday steps will you take to repair that broken relationship and earn back the public trust confidence?
7: Yeah, it's really one conversation at a time. Okay. So when you look at distrust is bred in a lack of communication. That's the breeding ground for distrust. It's just a lack of communication, mm-hmm. right? Mm-hmm. Either one party is not communicating, or one party is not communicating with the other party, or it's because that maybe there's communication, but it's broken communication,
0: okay.
7: or it's partial communication. Last night, so when we talk about concrete steps, the first steps is improve the communication. Last night, I made the first step towards that, where I asked our director of communications, Chris Petley, mm-hmm. to start making monthly reports to us so that we have the information that they have at the school district, because the five of us, the school board members, mm-hmm. we are the ombudsman. We are the mouthpiece. We are the bridge between the school district mm-hmm. and the community.
0: Correct.
7: So if we don't have the information, then chances are they don't have the information, because these parents are going to work and they're coming home and they see us out at the neighborhood association meetings. Mm-hmm. They see us out at the games. And we have to be able to answer the questions that they have. And so the first thing is to bridge that gap between what the school district is doing and the parents who need to hear this information. So we will now have monthly meetings, monthly reports on what's actually happening in our school, so that we know, so that when they call us, we can communicate that information. So that's one thing that we've never done that we're implementing.
0: Well, I like that. And to be able to break it down so they can understand it. Right. I remember when I was at Ryland and Dr. Stokes did an excellent job, he and his staff, that team over there is awesome. Yeah, and I incredible. Know he's moved on to Rutgers. Mm-hmm. I got to really get with the new principal, but
7: you'll love
0: that team was wonderful. Mm-hmm. And to take time with those parents, and I had the opportunity to talk, but you have to talk so they can understand.
7: Right.
0: And I think that's what make them so angry because or either no, they don't think anybody responded. Ain't nobody responded back to me.
7: Right.
0: I done sent 20 messages. Mm-hmm. Ain't nobody doing this. And I think that's one of the things that's bad with communication.
7: Right.
0: Number one, being unresponsive and then not being able to talk the language.
7: You know, you just hit it. You hit the nail on the head with that one. It's really, we speak in education language. The average person is not trained to understand what IEP stands for,
0: exactly.
7: or the difference between an IEP or a 504, right?
0: Right.
7: Now, this is a gospel station, but I'm going to hit you with this.
0: No, yeah, go ahead. Just don't be cussing.
7: No, I ain't cussing. I ain't going to cuss.
0: You can say whatever.
7: So, remember that when I was a young man coming up, there was an album that I absolutely love. It was by a group called Outkast. Mm-hmm. And the album was Aquemini. And in the front of the CD jacket was a guide. And there were words and there were definitions, so that as I listened to the music, I actually understood because they were using Southern slang vernacular that nobody knew unless you were a part of that space, that ecosystem. We need one of those guides. And I've been talking about this forever. And actually, if you go back through school board meetings, you will find me actually using this exact same analogy, where we need something that acts as a guide, where if a parent is in a 504 meeting or an IEP meeting, that as the school district are using terminology that they may not be familiar with, they can just look at this little handy guide
0: and know what it means.
7: Right. And not every word, but commonly used words or frequently asked questions, that they can just go here and say, oh, this is what they're talking about. Right. Because if I get stopped by anything, I get stopped by more parents who have ESC students in our system. And that and my son also is ESC. So I understand the challenges with understanding the vernacular.
0: Yes.
7: Understanding the language. And to your point in this brilliantly articulated question, that's where distrust starts.
0: Yes.
7: Because they just don't understand what we're talking about.
0: Exactly. And I like to say sometimes when I'm talking, I said, well, just break it down to me like I'm a 2-year-old.
7: Right.
0: Wherever I heard that from, I'm like, break it down. You're not a 2-year-old, but break it down to me like I am.
7: Exactly.
0: Then I can understand it better.
7: Exactly.
0: And that's, I tell you, if you don't understand what I'm asking or what I'm saying, say so.
7: Right.
0: It don't make you look bad. I need to know. Talk to me.
7: Right.
0: You know, because it's very important.
7: Well, and it reinforces the light. We're all lifelong learners,
0: right?
7: Everybody doesn't know everything, and we're not We're not expected to know everything. I don't know every single thing about the Bible. That's why I go to church, right? Right. I read it a lot, but sometimes my pastor just got to break it down to me just a little bit. And I think I'm a pretty uneducated man, and I still don't understand some of the context that's, you know, within Scripture. So because we're all lifelong learners, everyone has to treat everyone. Like they're learning the process for the first time without shame, without ridicule.
0: Yes.
7: And just do it.
0: And Dr. Marcus, as you're talking, I think we can get that really going.
7: Mm-hmm.
0: I believe that will be a first step in building back confidence,
7: mm-hmm.
0: of building the trust.
7: Yeah.
0: Because it's important.
7: Yeah.
0: Right. And everyone has to feel that they're important.
7: Right.
0: Now, some of you, it don't matter. It matters.
7: Right. And I like the order you just put it in, building the confidence first, the mm-hmm. confidence in me talking to you, you receiving it, you talking to me, so a dialogue, and then the trust
0: then
7: comes.
0: Then the trust.
7: Yeah.
0: And I know I spent so much time at Joe Lewis and Houston Street, Joe Lewis and Basin Street,
7: mm-hmm.
0: And just sitting down there talking. I'm mm-hmm. like, well, what'd that mean?
7: Yeah.
0: What'd that mean?
7: Come on.
0: And I had one parent talking about, oh, you ain't as smart as I thought you was. I say, I'm not.
7: Right.
0: I'm not.
7: We're all learners.
0: I say, so teach me.
7: Right.
0: How they teach me.
7: Right.
0: And they say, oh, you got to learn how to come out here. Teach me how to come.
7: Right.
0: Teach me.
7: Right.
0: I said, that's what I'm here for.
7: Come on.
0: I'm here to learn. I said, too many smart people out here.
7: Come on.
0: I said, so teach me.
7: Come on.
0: And when I would drive up, they said, you coming for a lesson? Yeah. Or what you coming for?
7: I love that.
0: And I'm coming for a lesson.
7: Yeah.
0: And how long you got today? 30 minutes. Give me a 30-minute lesson.
7: That's brilliant.
0: And they would talk the language and tell me, okay, now when you talk, this is what you have to say, and, you know, this and that. And I'm like, oh, okay.
7: Right.
0: But I think that it's important, mm-hmm. and it's going to take time,
7: mm-hmm.
0: but it's important.
7: It's important.
0: And the school board members, mm-hmm. I respect you all.
7: Mm-hmm.
0: I think we have a great school board.
7: Thank you.
0: I believe that you all care.
7: Mm-hmm.
0: You all have shown. You may not agree with everything, but that's good.
7: Yeah.
0: You know, that's good. I tell people, my husband and I have been married almost 45 years.
7: Mm-hmm.
0: And in 45 years, you're not going to agree with everything.
7: Right.
0: But when you can trust it, like somebody told me, my husband can kill me by telling me to take anything. He's a pharmacist. I trust him.
7: Right.
0: We've been married 45 years.
7: Right.
0: And if he tells me to take something, I'm going to take it.
7: Right.
0: I do. I don't ask him. I just take it.
7: Right.
0: Only thing I'm going to ask is, they ain't going to put me to sleep forever. Is it? He said, no.
7: Yeah.
0: And I take it. But we don't agree with everything, right. But we talk about everything.
7: Right.
0: And Dr. Marcus, when we first got married, my husband wasn't a communicator because his family didn't do that.
7: Mm-hmm.
0: You know, his dad was a great man, but you didn't ask his dad any questions.
7: Yeah. Similar story. My dad is from Haiti, so I gotta hate them old Haitians, right?
0: Oh yeah.
7: No, we don't talk about our feelings.
0: Oh no. Nah. You didn't ask his dad anything. His mom didn't even ask his dad anything, but I did.
7: And right.
0: They would sit there and look. I said, "Well, in my family, we ask questions.
7: Come on.
0: And we talk, and we get to the bottom of
7: it. Come on.
0: You know, we may fall out, but hey, we come back. It ain't nothing major."
7: Right.
0: So that's going to be good.
7: Love
0: the
7: it.
0: Next question I want to ask is, there's a growing demand from taxpayer to pull back the curtain on our budget and expenditures to find ways to reduce wasteful spending. Do you support creating a citizen-led review pathway for our budget? Why or why not?
7: So I'm going to answer this in two parts.
0: Okay.
7: First, that is actually in the proposal. This citizens-led review pathway is actually in the referendum that's going to come before the taxpayers in November with the half penny renewal,
0: uh-huh.
7: as well as the millage. So do I support it? Yes, because I voted on it.
0: Okay.
7: Right. So absolutely. But I want to answer this first part and pulling back the curtain, because
0: okay.
7: I'm really proud of this work that I've done.
0: Okay.
7: So before before I got elected, this question I think is absolutely plausible. Yes, there was the first time we learned about the budget was when we were getting ready to approve the budget.
0: Okay.
7: that is not a lie. That is truthful, right? So what I was able to do was, and this goes back to my background when I was the executive director of operations at Florida State University, I too had to report to a board, right? So this is where that training comes from. So my board required me to do what's called a variance report. And a variance report is a quarterly report that looks at what is actually budgeted versus what we've actually spent.
0: Okay.
7: And the variance is the difference, whether it's a plus or a minus, whether it's a surplus or a deficit, right? And so what I've done is I've done that exact same, or I recommended that exact same thing, and we now do that on the school board. So quarterly, we have what's called a variance report, and it's available to the public.
0: Okay.
7: And it shows us all of our expenditures that are outside of what we've actually budgeted, right? So if let's say we said that we're going to allocate $2 million to textbooks. If we are within a certain threshold of that $2 million, meaning we haven't spent it or we've gone over the $2 million, it's going to show up on the variance report. And then we start to ask questions. What about this line item here? And it's line item.
0: Okay.
7: And it's very clear and it's very plain. What you'll also see on that variance report are the expenditures or the expenses that are assigned as well as committed and that are restricted. Those things are three very, very important things because people think that we have a $646 million budget. So right. We have all of this money to do all of these things. Mm-hmm. Well, when you look at the variance report, what I've asked them to do is label each one of those line items as either restricted.
0: Let's go right there.
7: Yes. Restricted. So restricted. What that means is that the state requires us to spend this amount of money in this way. We cannot vary from the way the state has asked us to spend that money. That's the word restricted.
0: Good.
7: So the word assigned means that the school board has appropriated this amount of money for this expenditure. Now, the assigned one means that we can go back and say, let's not spend it here.
0: Okay.
7: Let's move this money or let's spend some of this money in other areas. So that's where the public needs to say, well, this is now assigned. So can we prioritize? Okay. So that's how when we're talking about strategies and prioritizing, that's the line item that you look at. And then committed means that this expense, we roll over year over year because in 5 years, there's going to be a big expense. So think about saving up for a car, right?
0: Okay.
7: So each month, so you're putting away $100 or $1,000 every single month because you know at the end of 8 months, you need $8,000 to pay for this car.
0: Okay.
7: So we're putting money away. So you will the textbook example is a good example of that. So every year we put away, you know, a couple million dollars because we know that in the third grade, they're going to need the new textbooks that's going to come in 5 years. So instead of allocating $10 million on that fifth year, we save up a little bit.
0: Okay.
7: That's the committed line item.
0: Okay.
7: So as they're looking at this variance report, and if it says nothing, if you don't see assigned, committed, or assigned, committed, or restricted, that means the school board can do whatever we want to do with that amount of money. And that's how you read the budget. But those are the kinds of, so the growing demand and how do we pull back the curtain? Well, maybe I just do some town halls and we talk about this because we talk about it at the school board meeting. And to be quite honest, not many people watch them.
0: Right.
7: So they just don't know.
0: Right.
7: But we now have this very public and available report that they can just look at. But to your earlier point, we now need like a glossary of terms so that they know what restricted, assigned, and committed means.
0: Because I think that's very, very important because as to your point, what you said earlier, they see this $600 million budget that you all have. And so they think, but they could just take, and you've heard it, they've said it on the news, they've said it on Facebook.
7: Right.
0: They said it everywhere. They got money. They could take this money and do it here. But the Bible say my people are destroyed for lack of knowledge.
7: Come on.
0: So because we don't know,
7: come on,
0: then we're like, quote, destroyed, and we get angry, and we get upset, and then we say they don't know what they're doing because we don't understand.
7: Right.
0: But to take time, and that's why I wanted with you, the candidate, to come on, but you especially with the school board, because this is going to be a
7: When you look at the end of last year, I don't know where we are this year, but at the end of last year, when you look at our discretionary budget, and then we actually get the new discretionary budget next week, so I'll know.

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1: Right. We can't bring anybody new now.
2: Right.
1: It ain't broken, so let's keep it going.
2: We just got to to your earlier question, we just got to have more concrete ways in which we communicate.
1: Exactly.
2: That's what the issue is. It's communicating this information.
1: And then the parents got to understand, and the community have to understand how important it is to have these conversations.
2: Come on.
1: And sometimes the smaller the group, it worked best instead of the large group,
2: right.
1: But it got to be an understanding. It has to be communication.
2: Right.
1: And some people don't like to communicate because they don't want people to think they're dumb and all
2: right.
1: of this, but they're
2: right.
1: And it's up to us, Dr. Marcus.
2: Mm-hmm.
1: It's up to you.
2: Mm-hmm.
1: It's up to
2: me.
1: These leaders to have people to feel comfortable
2: right.
1: and valuable
2: right.
1: when they talk. And they don't know the words.
2: Right.
1: So we have to be careful the terminology we use. I read that Jesus taught in an eighth grade level.
2: Come on.
1: And so I prayed and asked the Lord to help me keep things simple.
2: Yeah.
1: Because I want everybody to be able to understand.
2: And you know what's really important? Us as elected officials, and I'm not chastising all elected officials, because I do this too sometimes. I get in my feelings. We can't be defensive when people ask us questions. We just can't be defensive. And it's easy for me to say on this radio show, right? Because I'm looking at Facebook and they dragging school board. But that is, we can't be defensive. The only thing we can continue to do is continue to communicate.
1: Yes.
2: I just wrote a piece that was sent out to the school district, that was sent out by the school district, that it really just offers more context. And that's all I can do is just offer more context and not be defensive and answer people's question, even if I have to answer it 4 and 5 and 7 times.
1: Exactly.
2: It goes back to my teaching roots. The students would ask me the same question 50 times, and I'm going to answer it all 50 times.
1: All 50 times.
2: Because that's what they need.
1: Yeah. And we have to do that. And I'm glad you brought that up, because we can't be defensive.
2: Right.
1: We can't. And another thing I really admire about you, that your personality and it is always even. You know, you're respectful. I see you. I get to talk about you.
2: Yeah.
1: I see you. But you're always polite. And I know sometimes you probably get I know you do, because you're human.
2: Yeah.
1: But you keep it under control, and that's very important. So I hope the other elected officials and people, period, especially those in leadership, you can't become defensive when people have questions.
2: Right.
1: You have questions. I had a little girl, she say, Pastor Judith, I asked you last month. I told you last month to tell Pastor I want to be baptized. She said, I want to be baptized before school starts. She said, do you understand what I'm saying? She's a young girl.
2: Yeah.
1: What am I going to say? You don't talk to me like that.
2: Right.
1: Because she has.
2: Yeah.
1: And I told her, you know what, sweetheart? I am so sorry.
2: Mm.
1: I'm having that conversation with Pastor, and I will let you know. She say by Sunday. I say by Sunday. Mm. I will give you an answer.
2: What?
1: And what is she going to do Sunday? She's going to come to me and ask me when she's getting baptized.
2: But you know what that also does is she's going to now feel comfortable coming back to you saying other things and telling you other things, right?
1: Yes.
2: What humility exemplified from, you know, the older generation to the younger generation, right? And that's another thing that we just need more of, right?
1: Mm-hmm.
2: I was talking to my cousin about this the other day. Our great grandparents, you know, they would host family reunions and we would get to engage and interact and see the older generation, right? And then it seemed to have skipped a generation with my mom. I love my mom and her mom, right? So it skipped that generation and now it's on us, but we didn't have direct access to, you know, hosting these family reunions. So I liken that, or I'll use that analogy to come back to the school district and the community, right? Like sometimes that, you know, young people just need to see people like what you did. You didn't get defensive. You didn't get upset, even though she might have rolled her head, like rolled her eyes. I don't know what she did, right? But the humility in you, which is a fruit of the spirit, right? So the humility of you maintained your even-keeled nature, and you responded in a way where she's now going to come back, right? And that's what we need. We just need the next generation.

0: generation up to like train us, yes, right? People in my generation, so that we can take over the mantle, and then we can demonstrate the same things that we've been shown.
1: And that's cool. How will you ensure? I went to question number five here.
0: Okay.
1: How would you ensure you, and I want to let the audience know, I didn't give any of these questions to Dr. Marcus in advance. Matter of fact, when I came in and I sat down, I said, I am so sorry I didn't give you any of these questions in advance, because I wanted you all, because if he's going to run, mm-hmm, he got to know in his heart what he's running for.
0: Come on.
1: Without being scripted. Now, that's just me. Mm-hmm. That's just me. You have to know in your heart, mm-hmm, what you provide and why you want to stay. And if you have done some work, and if you have ever ran before and didn't win, you should still been doing work.
0: Right.
1: And so for those of you who have contact me and want to be on, that's how I do it.
0: Come on.
1: I just want you to know. And y'all on. See, Dr. Marcus knows his stuff. It's in his heart.
0: Yeah.
1: So how would you ensure you are actively hearing from parents, teachers? We kind of talked about this, mm-hmm, thing. So I'm going to skip that.
0: Okay.
1: I'm going to skip that. So when we look at a student achievement,
0: okay,
1: what specific measurable academic benchmark must the superintendent be held strictly accountable for raising over the next 4 years?
0: Yeah, so this is a really good question. A lot of people look at comprehension. So there are a couple different metrics that the state measures to discern whether students actually know what they're supposed to know.
1: Okay.
0: Right. So one is comprehension. Right. And so you have math comprehension, reading comprehension, science comprehension, civics comprehension, and then history comprehension. Right. And so that means that they've scored at a level 3 out of 5,
1: okay,
0: or above. Right. And so many of our babies, especially in the elementary school level, some of them in our Title I schools come in at 7 years old, not knowing their name, mm-hmm, not knowing how to spell their name. Mm-hmm. So what does that mean? That means they're already behind the eight ball, right? Like,
1: right,
0: they're already, you know, if this is pole position, they are 2 lanes back from pole position, right? Mm-hmm. So one of the metrics is comprehension, but here's what I think really measures what our teachers are actually doing in the classroom.
1: Okay.
0: That is called learning gains. So learning gains measures where did you start, okay, to where did you go, not whether you've met kind of this universal metric that everybody in the state of Florida,
1: yes,
0: has to meet, right? Mm-hmm. Because we know all conditions are not the same condition, mm-hmm, specifically in our Title I schools. So learning gains to me are way more important to determine what our students are actually doing from the time they step into the classroom to the time that they're tested.
1: Mm-hmm.
0: When you look at our learning gains across Leon County schools, this is where I start smiling, right?
1: I saw that. We have
0: of 50% increases and 60% and 70 and even 90%, 92% at Bond Middle School, where Delshana once was, right?
1: Yeah.
0: She saw a 92% of those students who were tested. Now, these are the students that are at what they call the lowest 25%, right? They're the lowest. And so they 92% actually made a gain in math at Bond Middle School. That's a story that needs to be told all the way through every outlet,
1: wow,
0: right? Because that truly is,
1: wow,
0: incredible. But Bond is not the only story. Again, 70s, 80s, 90s, you got Sealy doing it. Like, you have all of these schools that are making these kinds of gains. That's what we need to be holding the superintendent accountable for.
1: Okay.
0: Now, comprehension is important,
1: mm-hmm,
0: right?
1: Mm-hmm.
0: Yes, I want them to get 5s, and I want them to get 4s, and I want them to do all the great things. But I really want to see what we can control, because this,
1: okay,
0: is the part,
1: okay,
0: that we can actually control. Some of the other things we can't control. So that's one thing. The next thing that,
1: wow,
0: I really want to make sure that we continue to increase are our certifications and our graduation rates. Right.
1: Mm-hmm.
0: Obviously, we want students to graduate,
1: mm-hmm,
0: but I want them to graduate with something in their hand outside of their high school diploma. if at all possible, right? So whether that's AP scores, whether that's dual enrollment, whether that's career and technical education, whatever it is, I want them to graduate a high school diploma in one hand and a CTE certificate in the other hand, because that to me betters their probability of earning employment that can sustain a living wage for them and their families.
1: Wow.
0: Yeah.
1: Wow. Yeah, I like that. I think Dr. Stoke talked to me about the game.
0: Mm-hmm. Yeah.
1: So yeah. Just wanted to see how they came in.
0: Right.
1: So if they were on a one and they improved to a five, right. That was great.
0: Right.
1: You know, and how does that how do I ask that question? I know that there's a standard by the state.
0: Mm-hmm. Mm-hmm.
1: But is the school rated on that?
0: Yes. Game? Yes. That is one of the metrics that a school is evaluated on, is the learning gains. Okay. So depending on what level, whether it's elementary, middle, or high school, there are multiple metrics. Mm-hmm. High school obviously having the most metrics because mm-hmm. there are opportunities for them to do all kinds of things that they can get. But elementary school, they're evaluated on these gains and these comprehension scores. Okay. So I'm not saying one is more difficult than the other. Mm-hmm. They're just different.
1: Mm-hmm.
0: And elementary school has far fewer metrics. So when you see A's at some of these elementary schools, specifically in Title I schools, it truly is a blessing. And you can tell that entire team worked their butts off in order to make these kinds of gains. But nothing against middle and high school, because I love them. These are my people. Love everybody. I just admire them. And I've never been an elementary school teacher. Never wanted to. I always say it's a special kind of person to teach elementary and middle school.
1: You're right. Elementary and try to daycare.
0: Daycare.
1: Oh, gosh.
0: Oh. That's just so.
1: That's why I am not. I had no intention of ever being there. But
0: yeah, daycares, elementary,
1: all of those. But you have to love them.
0: You do.
1: But you know what, Dr. Marcus, too? If we can get them in those ages,
0: yeah,
1: I think the age now is 0 to 7 at the most formative years.
0: Yes.
1: So we can get them there.
0: Yep.
1: By the time they get on up, we have a chance of them becoming our next school board people. And
0: you lay the foundation.
1: Yeah. So if we can get that in elementary, mm-hmm. in the daycare.
0: Yes.
1: I know my parents get upset because I demand them to bring them children to school.
0: Come on. Come on.
1: They didn't want to come. They three.
0: Come on. They don't get a choice.
1: What do you mean they didn't want to come?
0: Right.
1: Well, they said. No. No, that's not, you know, and I had one parent to take them out. I'm like, you're going to regret that because they need to be in school. So when they go, the one little boy told me I said, what's your name? B. B. Your B. name is not B. There's no B in your name.
0: Right.
1: I said, Mom, why you calling B? You know, but okay, we're going to be through here. And I'm trying, let me get down. Okay, so one of the questions I wanted to ask you about, Priscilla, this is 11. Number 7. I'm going to get, seven. What's number 11?
0: This is one I hear a lot, too.
1: Okay, I'm going to come back to that one. Let me ask you I want to ask about the teachers. I say, with our ongoing teacher shortages, mm-hmm. we are bringing in many new educators who did not graduate from a traditional college of education.
0: Mm-hmm.
1: How do you plan to structurally support and train these career changer teachers so they don't burn out in their first year?
0: So it's a great question. I'm going to give you my thoughts, but understand that this is more of an operational question, and the superintendent handles operations, and we handle budget and governance.
1: Okay.
0: But I do have thoughts on this
1: because
0: I was actually one of these teachers who did not traditionally graduate from College of Ed in my undergraduate. My undergraduate degree is actually in communications.
1: Okay.
0: So I was one of these individuals. So we do have multiple programs that that, like mentor teacher programs. Okay. We do have boot camps that we introduced last year, so that these brand new teachers who've never gone through College of Ed, that they have some idea. But let's just be honest. Nothing prepares you for when you are in front of 18, 21, 25, and upwards of 40 students. That door is closed and it's just the two of you. That's a whole different experience. So I am all for as many supports as we can, because I went through that. I had a fantastic mentor teacher, but at the end of the day, when that door closed and it was just me and them, game on.
1: Totally different.
0: It's your first year. It's survival of the fittest. You're okay. Just trying to figure out what is happening.
1: Okay.
0: You don't start to learn until like year 3 and 4 and 5 of what's going on. But I am for all support. I do think that we need to strengthen our beginning teacher program.
1: Yes.
0: 150%. But what beginning teachers need really is real-time help, not a program like, yes, an after school program, because when they're in the minute, in the thick of things, mm-hmm, that's when that's when the help is needed, mm-hmm, right, in real time. And so I don't know how you do that, mm-hmm, because most times if there's another teacher in the classroom, then they tend to be on the better behaviors than when, right, it's just them alone with that one teacher that they seem to be torturing. I really don't know how you fix that without like really getting into it and, okay, offering more support services for that. I do think we need more educational pathways for those teachers to ensure that they get certified, more opportunities to get certified. I would love for us as the district to partner with TSC, for example, to create, okay, an EPI program. That's an Educational Preparation Institute program. Those are throughout the state. We don't have one. I've had early conversations, but again, that's outside of what I'm allowed to do as a school board member. But I would love to see more EPI programs with, for example, TSC.
1: Okay. Well, we're coming, boy, this hour went fast.
0: Dang,
1: almost. So let me ask you question number 11, because this is true. Mm-hmm. Kind of like city.
0: Yeah.
1: So there is a persistent community belief that the school board simply rubber stamps whatever the superintendent wants. Do you agree or disagree with that perspective? And can you share a specific recent district decision where you disagree with the administration and tell us what you would have done differently?
0: Yeah, there's about 7 examples. if you watch, here's what I want to make sure that the public is aware of. We have school board meetings on Tuesdays, but on Mondays we have agenda review. And so the agenda review is actually when we look at all of the questions and we have all of our disagreements, right? The agenda reviews happen on Mondays from 3 to 5. They're recorded, so you can watch them at home. Mm-hmm. But that's where you'll really see real conversation and not just passing 50.
1: Okay.
0: So examples of when you have seen me actually dissent, because there's been a couple 4-1 votes or 3-2, 2-3 votes, mm-hmm, where I was on the short end of the stick. And many of them come back to what I talked about earlier, which is the compensation and classification study. Okay. So there were some positions that was brought to us as a board that I did simply thought that did not align with the compensation and classification study.
1: Okay.
0: Because we hadn't completed the study yet. So my recommendation is that we freeze the position or we hold the position until we can finish the comp and class study and then align the position with the study, right? So again, using data to make this decision as opposed to just our own thoughts. And I was outvoted. Right. That has happened, like I said, 5 or 6 times where I'm there. I'm always the one who's like, nope, not until we finish this study or, okay, we finish this part of the study to make sure that you can still complete, your job, because I don't want to hold anything up. and I just get outvoted. So okay. That, like I said, that's about seven times when I've done that. About seven times. Where that's happened. Yeah.
1: He's still smiling, so yeah, you know, yeah. You just go on to the next scene.
0: Look, you know? Man, all you can do is fight the battle, you know? And if you lose, you lose.
1: And you lose. Hey, that's just well, we're just about to wrap up, but I do want you to answer this one. Mm-hmm. What is one deep passion, life experience, or, and then I'm gonna ask you to do a closer.
0: Okay.
1: But what is one deep passion, life experience, or defining characteristic about you, about who you are as a human being, that we would never be able to discover through a simple Google search?
0: Yeah, that's a great question. I think that what fuels me is my ability to want to learn and to continue to learn. You're familiar with Dr. Judy because you went through Leadership Tallahassee, but mm-hmm. the strengths finders mm-hmm. that you take, mm-hmm. my number one strength is learner. Mm-hmm. And so the characteristics of a learner is it's intellectual curiosity. Mm-hmm. I'm always seeking for alternatives. Mm-hmm. I'm always seeking to understand other people. This is just what the report says about mm-hmm. me. Seeking to understand other people's perspectives mm-hmm. and having those perspectives kind of inform decision-making for myself. Mm-hmm. And that carries, whether it's with me spiritually, me socially, mm-hmm. right? Is why you see me talking to so many people. Mm-hmm. It's because I'm always trying to learn from other people's perspective. And as you said earlier, I'm not going to agree with everybody, mm-hmm. right? So just because I ask you don't mean I agree with you, mm-hmm. but I do want to hear that perspective.
1: Exactly.
0: And I've had my mind changed mm-hmm. about a lot of things because mm-hmm. people have informed me and given me context that I did not have, because what you come with is going to be different from what I come with. Mm-hmm. And so that you'll never Google that about me, but I am always trying to understand and learn.
1: Me too. Me too. I love learning. I love other perspective, and my mind too have been changed on some things. I'm like, wow, I didn't see it like that. Mm-hmm. You know, and I even like to talk to children. I just love learning.
0: Yeah.
1: I love learning.
0: Yeah.
1: Last question, and we're going to give it up. So the microphone is yours. Mm-hmm. No polish or nothing. You got 2 minutes to deliver just a final commission, final message to the people. Yeah.
0: Over the last 18 years, I've worked for this community. I've worked for students who look like me, students. And that's not a black white thing. That's students who have come up from the gutters. Those students who have nothing to become. Or who want to become something, who to aspire to become something. That's who I've worked for the last 18 years, whether it was teaching them, whether it was building programs for them, whether it's feeding them on Saturdays with our partnership through Second Harvest and All Nations Church and Boys and Girls Club, whatever it may be. I've always provided or sought to provide the resources that they need in order to become successful. And I want 4 more years to continue that work. That work is personal for me. That work is genuine to me. I love the work. It is what fulfills me, and it's what I want to continue. And that's why I always say that I'm just committed to the work.
1: Man, Dr. Marcus Nicholas, I absolutely admire you. I admire your work all 18 years. I don't know if I've known you all 18 years, but I have a long of that 18 years. Yeah. It's been a while.
0: Yeah.
1: I greatly admire you, admired your stance, and I like the fact that you're not afraid to believe in what you believe in and to serve what you serve, how you serve. So, ladies and gentlemen, you have heard from Dr. Marcus Nicholas. He is an incumbent. He wants to be reelected to the Leon County School Board District 5. And, let's do it for him. Let's put him back in that seat. He got a lot to continue. He has a lot of work. And some of these things right here, man, that is awesome.
0: Thank you, Dr.
1: So, Dr. Marcus, thank you for your time. I greatly appreciate you. And may the Lord bless you real good.
0: Thank you, Dr. Judy.
1: And keep serving.
0: Yes,
1: keep
0: ma'am. Serve.
1: And to you all, y'all can join me tonight at 7:30, 7 o'clock for PowerPoint for Elder Antonio Witherspoon. And also 7:30, our chairman deacon is teaching Bible study. That man is good. He and Elder Witherspoon, y'all, so y'all can join it. Then join me Sunday morning for a powerful Sunday school. That's with Dr. Therese. And then my husband will be giving us the 11 a.m. message. Listen, I'm going to put on my page and on all those pages, Real Talk with Jude, all that, all of the voting timeline. Mm-hmm. Because it is time now. And if you don't vote, y'all, if you don't vote, you're giving other people the right to make decisions for you. And so even if your candidate don't win, at least you voted. Okay. But vote, please go out and vote. It is important. And it's more than just voting for the president of the United States. Vote for your local government. Vote for your local school board. Okay. And let them fight us on up there, but we let them fight for us locally so we can get things done here.
0: Yes.
1: All right. So I see you at the poll early or August 18th. That's Real Talk.
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0: We're in a season of major building. We cannot be bothered. We cannot stop the work. We can't come down because the enemy is after the anointing that's on your life and the work that you're doing. He said, we have good gifts in the body, but then we have a lack of character, and that piece of the fruit, which is called self-control, he needs to see exhibited in this hour. I'm talking about self-control where when people clap, you are so unbothered and you don't have to clap back in this hour. You actually go and pray for them because I got self-control. And you can walk away and say, I can't believe they tried me like that. But they didn't try you, they tried Jesus. But that's all right. God said, I got that. It's called self-control. There is a fruit of the Spirit. We got the love element, but because I love God, I should have joy. Because I love God, I should have peace. Because I love joy. God, go to Galatians 5 and 22 and 23. It said the fruit of the spirit. And so there is no such thing as the fruits. God said, today I want to make you whole. Come on, thank you, Lord. I know you speak in tongues. I know you got a gift. But God says, the Bible says, we'll know the tree, not, thank you, Lord, not how leafy it is, but by the fruit it bears. This is the hour where we got to bear some fruit. Go to Galatians 5, 22 in your Bibles real quick. Galatians 5 and 22. Thank you, Lord. The New Living Translation says, but the Holy Spirit produces this kind of fruit in our lives. Love, joy, see this? Peace, patience, kindness, goodness, faithfulness, gentleness, and what? I don't know about you, but my prayer this morning was, God, I need self-control. I don't need another prayer language. I need self-control. Because I was Timu out of control. And y'all done got quiet now. See, that wheel go to spinning. I can be in church in the middle of praise break. And I see that wheel spinning. Come out the spirit in order. But God, I need self-control. Because I can't be spending my tithes or my rent money on clothes when God done bless. I need self-control because I'm saved and I'm sanctified, but some people try my gangster and I don't want to throw no hands and catch no charge and end up in jail. I need self-control. When you bark and I want to R2, but I got self-control. You bark loud, I can show you. Who can bark? Self-control. Somebody shout self-control. Self-control says, even when I'm bothered, I'm unbothered even when you try to bother me. Because I got self-control. That means if I get in your face like this, self-control. The Holy Ghost will keep you. The Holy Ghost. That's how you know you got the Holy Ghost. Not when you speak in tongues, when you can love your enemies. Oh, y'all done got quiet now. Go back to Galatians 5 one more time. But the Holy Spirit produces this kind of fruit in our lives. I'm concerned that we'll have a gifted and talented church, but no fruit. It's one type of fruit, and it manifests itself. And because I love God, I got self-control. I love God. That's why I'm faithful. Oh, God. That's why I'm kind. That's why I'm patient. God told me, he said, the microwave and the air fryer has messed us up. Because we look for God to be our microwave and our air fryer. And sometimes he got in the crock pot or he got in the oven. The oven irritates me now because I want what I want. I want it now and I want it quick. When God, sometimes it's an intentional delay because he's developing the fruit of the Spirit in your life, which is patience. Peace is another word for being unbothered. I'm like a Kuta Matata, baby. And for all my delivered weed smokers, you know how it is when you get you some good and you cut it. Delivered weed smokers. I ain't talking about this water. I'm at peace. I'm laughing at stuff that ain't even there. You feel me? Because I'm at peace. House could be on fire. I got the munchies, but I'm getting myself, and I'm laughing. Going out the door, baby. I know I ain't the only one that done smoked something here. Y'all looking at me all deep and wonderful now. You need that kind of peace right there. Thank you. That good, good. Come on, thank you, Lord. Let me get some water. Yeah, that's been a long time. Long time. Long time. Long, long, long time. But now, you listen, I can be honest. The saints will push you there. They will now. They'll push you there. If you ain't careful, if you ain't had the Holy Ghost, the saints will push you there. And say, I just need a little bit for the stomach's sake. You feel me? I know in all of it, I just, my stomach hurt. I know I ain't the only one up in here now. Y'all playing with me. Y'all playing with me. Come on. Thank you, Lord. Yeah. But I ain't trying to excuse it, but I'm just telling you, some of the saints will try you like that. And so that's why we got to have divine encounters with God. So I don't want that. I want that encounter with God. That's the best high ever. He said, what has happened is we pushed the gifts, Elder Perryman, but we didn't push character. So that's why you can speak in tongues, but your credit is a 380. And your lights and your grandchildren's name. It's bad. Because we ain't paid the last bill. We put it in our children's name, we ain't paid that bill. And now we in our grandchildren. Your granddaughter in the third grade is trying to pull up her credit score and already been sunk. Cause... Yeah. Why y'all looking so deep up? That's real. Now that's real. That's real. Yeah. Craig, come on, thank you, Lord. Where's your character when God bless you to come up? The Bible say, oh, no man, go back and pay the people. Oh, y'all done got quiet. Oh, come on, thank you, Lord. So we lack character, so that's how we can preach and live any kind of way. We can shake and shimmy in church and then walk past somebody and didn't see me. How you didn't see me big as I am? Come on. Oh, y'all done got quiet. Thank you. In their mind. Come on. Thank you. God is saying, where's your character? We got gifts, but where's the character? And the reason we don't have character, good character, is because we lack self-control. God told me to handle that because I know I'm delivered from certain stuff, but I heard a song the other day and I was like, Oh, shit. Yeah, not out. Oh, had to pull it back in. Pull it back in. You feel me? Everybody got that, so that's my jam. You know what I'm saying? And some of y'all, that's why you don't like for pastor to be your friend, because that's what you do. But when you lack self-control, you'll be in church on Sunday, in the club on Sunday night. Yeah, you feel good because I went to church, but Sunday night, I'm... And there's other things. Lacking self-control can be my eating habits. It can be my spending habits. It could be in my attitude. Come on, thank you, Lord. Come on. Oh, come on. Lack of self-control is more than just the club and smoking and drinking and other sins in the Bible. Lack of self-control could be that I'm still holding an all with my brother after we done been to the altar. We done apologized 3 times. And we still ain't let it go. Oh, I'm harboring unforgiveness. If the Holy Spirit is, it says the Holy Spirit produces this kind of fruit in our lives. I'm not judging you, but where's the fruit? You're looking greeny, but you ain't leafy. You're leafy, but ain't no fruit. Go to Proverbs 29:9 on the screen out of the Amplified. You got to be careful that we do not argue.
1: Good morning.
0: 29:9 if you got it. And all right, I'm going. There we go, right somewhere. Sometimes you have to exhibit self-control when you're dealing with people. The Bible says if a wise man has a controversy with a what? The foolish man what? And there is no peace. Rest. So some of us got to exhibit self-control when you're literally arguing with a fool. You're literally arguing with a fool. You'll be there all day, all night, and get nowhere. The Amplified says foolish and arrogant. Got a haughty spirit. I got to use self-control and say, you know what? Conversation is over. Walk away. I'm getting ready to hang up my phone. All right, I'll holler at you later. and be okay that I didn't get my lick back or that I didn't get the last word because I know what I was arguing with, which was a fool. Oh, y'all done got quiet. Psalms 14 and 1 says this: only fools say in their heart, they're not a witch, but their actions are evil. Not one of them. So them foolish people are the people that say that there's no God. Psalms 53 and 1 iterates the same thing. Next slide. Only fools say in their hearts, there's no God. They are what? Corrupt, and their actions are what? You ever met people that's evil? They do evil stuff. He said, stress to the people in this latter part, and I'm almost done, that they are gifted and talented, but many lack self-control. You can preach and prophesy accurately, but what about your character? You're bothered because you lack the ability to exhibit self-control in the midst of emotional and unhealthy emotional regulation. You got to learn how to regulate your emotions. Instead of praying for a breakthrough, we need to pray that you get self-control. Oh, y'all don't got it. Because that supervisor on your job gonna keep testing you and hindering your promotion because your response is not right. Oh, God. And you ever thought that God could have sent you a nasty supervisor to birth out self-control? I noticed in a jumpy sermon, I wanted to end right there, because what has happened is we've got a church that will know praise break, but we've not embraced self-control. Some of you baby mamas need self-control to deal with a non-paying baby daddy. Let me go this way. Oh, yeah, didn't like that. I guess you still sleeping with him, but he ain't paying, but I guess I'm going to let y'all have that. Oh, God. So, yeah, let me get a bottle. Let me take a sip. And so we need self-control when they're not coming the door, that I'm going to keep my legs closed. Uh-oh, y'all done got. When the rain coming, he got that ringtone. You know when that ringtone mean. Oh, Rabbi, I said, I need self-control. Because I like what I see and I want what I want, but it ain't time for the hat. And I'm not into sharing. Some of y'all, let me leave that alone. Let me leave that alone. Let me get to the scripture. I need self-control. I got the Holy Ghost and need to manifest the self-control. Y'all done got quiet. Last scripture, Nehemiah 6. In this season, God says, we got to dismiss distractions and refuse to retaliate in the flesh. Everybody say, dismiss distractions. No, one more time. That's the whole slide. Dismiss distractions and refuse to retaliate in the flesh. So you can't argue with me because I refuse to retaliate in the flesh. They sitting ready for you to come out of character. They're ready for you to have an ungodly response. Got me? Dismiss the distractions. There are some people that are not necessarily a hindrance, but they are a major distraction. Oh, man. My cell phone could be a major distraction to me in prayer. I'm in prayer, and my flesh are crying and say, you got about 4 messages, so I feel like my flesh wants to check my messages while I'm in tongues and then go back to prayer. Can I tell you, if we're not careful, social media can be a distraction? You ever been strolling and on there for so long, you've lost track of time? And so God told me, don't stroll, get on, get off. Post, respond to what's on your post, and get off. When you start strolling, the enemy know how to feed your spiritual algorithm, and then the enemy know how to keep you distracted. And sometimes you will spend 30 minutes looking at praise breaks. And then one time you'll jump onto something that's real messy, and then it'll pull you in. And now you're not on just social media, you're on YouTube, you're on everywhere. And you're distracted, and you're supposed to be going to your study time. dismiss distractions, and refuse to retaliate in the flesh. Nehemiah 6. Y'all done got real quiet. I promise you I'm almost done. If I could leave you with something today, is I need self-control. I'm being honest with myself. I like to have the last word. I need self-control. It ain't worth it. Because I might be arguing with a fool. And it just serves as a distraction for me from purpose. Nehemiah 6:1. Put on the screen from here. Why? Maybe mean that me y'all listening. Now some of y'all done got distracted. Come on, thank you, Lord. And somebody done pulled you in. You're checking your Cash App. Come on, checking everything. I got you. I'm messing with you. Sanballat, Tobiah, Geshem, the Arab, and the rest of our what? Enemies found out that they're what? And what? Though we had not yet what? You got to be careful because there's always an enemy in the camp, and for every Jezebel, there was an Ahab. Oh, you thank you, Lord. So in the text here, we see major progress. Our theme this year is we're moving the chain forward, and we refuse to stay in the same place. We refuse to regress backwards. We refuse to keep going around and around the same circle. But the bottom line is that we are making major progress. Is there anybody that can say, I'm not where I used to be? Come on, thank you, Lord, the last year this time. Is there anybody that made up in their mind, 6 months from now, I'm not going to be in the same place because I'm making progress in my spiritual walk with God? I may not be perfect, but Lord knows I'm going to read my Bible and pray every day to the best of my ability. I'm making progress. I'm coming to intercessory prayer at 5 a.m. Thank you, Lord. I'm on the prayer line on Saturday. I'm on the prayer line at Friday at 12 noon. I'm making progress. I need to take about 30 seconds and celebrate your progress. For many of you, you here on a Sunday morning. Come on, thank you, Lord. When most time you'd have been asleep, I celebrate your progress. What ends up happening is that in the text is that there can't be any gaps in the wall. What blessed me was this. They hadn't even put the gate on it. Oh, God. But they heard about the oh, y'all, thank you, Lord. We hadn't even built the Family Life Center yet. We hadn't even built the gym, but people already talking. Oh, Rabatete. Trying to hinder the work that God is doing. Everybody shout, close the gaps. There can't be no gaps in your personal life. And what the Lord did with me at 9:45 is when we move into the place of compromise, then there's a gap in the wall. Uh-oh, we done got quiet. The wall provides safety. The reason why there were so many gaps is because the people couldn't work together. Nehemiah assigned different families and people to work together. The builders worked as a unified group, that no section of the wall was left unfortified. You got to build a wall around your marriage. You got to build a wall around your mental and emotional well-being. Come on for a second, Elder Gobble. Come on a second, Elder Prophet Johnson. But for a second, Prophet Deborah. But for a second, Brother Charles. Come on, both of them, y'all come. Yeah, that'll work. Come on, come on. The Mortar Mary. Y'all make a circle around him. Build a wall. It says, the enemy want to comfort my brother, but you want to have my family, but I got a hedge of That's how you got to keep one another covered. That's it. And we said it looking at the book report. I got you, Lord. I'm with you. Put a hedge of protection around about him and say, you can't have this man of God.
1: No.
0: You can't have his mind. You can't have his marriage. You can't have his deliverance. You can't have his joy because I put a hedge of protection around about.
1: Yeah.
0: I need about three good innocents. I put a hedge of protection around your prophetic destiny. And tell the devil he's a liar. Around your prophetic destiny. Put a hedge of protection around my family. Oh, y'all. That's how tight it's got to be when it comes to your leaders, when it comes to people in your family. Hedge of protection. We may not even build the gate on there, but we got a hedge of protection. Ain't no gaps in the wall. As Minister Rob Nisha said, where are the people that are really praying and not talking about it? About the latest tea, the latest flavor. I don't care about the flavor. I'm praying. Covered. That's a covered. Hedge of protection. Put a hedge of protection around the late Lady Young. Hedge of protection around the praise team. Hedge of protection around. A hedge of protection. There's a wall built. But three people in here, I need you to understand where you go to church matters. Where you go to church matter, who covers you matters, because everybody ain't everybody ain't concerned about your soul. Everybody ain't on the wall trying to put a hedge of protection around about you. When I don't see you in church, I'm praying, Chastity. I'm putting a hedge of protection around you, your children, and your finances, and your prophetic destiny. Come on, thank you, Lord. We're coming before the Lord at the altar, petitioning God, keeping a hedge of protection around about you. And sometimes it ain't the fact that you living so safe. It's because you got people that are covering. I don't just need a pastor, but I need a covering that can cover me till I recover, that can cover me when I don't want to be covered. Because sometimes, truth be told, I didn't want to be covered. I didn't want to be saved, but they kept me covered. Truth be told, I was having a good time in my sin, but they kept me covered. I got a whole message, cover me till I recover. Don't talk about it. You see my issue, but keep me covered. If you're my real friend, you're going to cover me till I recover and not talk about me. You ain't going to share the post. You ain't going to screenshot that. You ain't going to gossip about it, but you're going to... Somebody said the other week, did you smell that lick on their breath? Yeah, I smell this a house of God, this a hospital, but I'm going to cover them till they recover. The lick on their breath ain't got nothing to do with the calling that's on their life. You concerned about the liquor, but have you ever questioned why they drink? And sometimes it's because of y'all church niggas that make people drink. Church niggas are dry, you know. Let me get. Church niggas and church ninjas, you hear me? Boom, boom, boom. I'm sorry, I don't like using it, but they're just ignorant folks. Church people will run people away from the house of God that God is sending here. The last time I checked, he's married to the backslider. Oh, come on. This is where they're supposed to come and feel welcome to come, but they ought to get delivered. But what happens when you got a title and you got a position and a calling and you need deliverance? What are people that ain't going to talk about what they see the pastor going through in the spirit? He revealed it to you as a prophet so you can... Somebody shout, cover me, Lord. Cover me, Lord. Cover me, Lord. Got to put a hedge of protection. Come here, lady, on 1 second. I put a hedge of protection. I told the Lord, come here, Elder Green. Come here, Prophet Johnson. 1, 2. What was I called? I thought I called somebody else. Come here, Shamika. Come here, Prophet. I don't know how to call your name. Put a hedge of protection around about her. I put a hedge of protection that what's on the bloodline won't touch her. That what's on the bloodline, or Rabbi Mansete, what took Monique out and what's trying to take Mika out, the devil is alive, will not come near. Oh, shut up. Or Rabbi cut it. I keep her covered from every. Or Rabbi Mansete. Because see, cancer took Mika out, or Monique out. Thank you, Lord, it's coming for Mika, but the devil is a liar. I put a hedge of protection around about Mika.
1: But I put a hedge of protection around Michelle Marie Benjamin Young and say, devil, sickness, infirmity, cancer, cannot come, will not come, cannot come, will not penetrate the wall. A hedge of protection be round about her. The enemy will try to break in, but we're keeping premature death out. I need a few innocents that can stretch forth your hand this way. Body, line up with the word of the Lord. Line up with the word of the Lord. We speak long life, good health and wealth. Be her protection in Jesus' name. Now what happens, I'm using this as an example only. There can't be no gaps in the wall. You know how gaps get in the wall? Patricia Johnson really got a problem with Elder Green. I'm just using this as an example. She loves you. And so what happens is the enemy now got a gap because when we come together in prayer, we can't pray right. Because there's an alt there. And then what ends up happening, the enemy can come in and we're trying to rebuke the devil. We shouldn't have to rebuke him. He should have never got in. He should have never got in. But our personal agendas are hindering the corporate flow of what God. It's personal. Ain't got nothing to do. And I come to tell you, lives are at the stake with our personal agendas and our personal dislikes. The devil is a liar. We got to put all that stuff aside, lay aside that weight, and keep it. Keep her coming.

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in the country. When we were clapping, we would all clap and move like this. Come on, everybody. Anybody from North Carolina? Anybody from Georgia and Florida and South Carolina? Y'all know what I'm talking about. Just 'cause you in L.A. Come on, let's do it like we used to do.

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0: 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Thank you, Jesus.
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1: Happy Tuesday, everybody. I'm Abby Walton in the WCTV newsroom. Here's a look at some of the stories we're following right now. Arrest papers say Quincy's police chief was driving on the wrong side of the road before his arrest for DUI last Friday. Chattahoochee police pulled over Brian Alexander Friday night. Arrest papers say he was in an unmarked patrol car and turned on his own emergency lights when he was pulled over. The Chattahoochee officer says he smelled alcohol on Alexander's breath. Chief Alexander told the officer he had two mixed drinks. Chattahoochee police say Alexander performed poorly in field sobriety tests and refused a breathalyzer. Alexander was sworn in as chief less than 1 month ago. WCTV has reached out to him for comment, but so far has not heard back. And the Leon County Supervisor of Elections released some important dates for local voters. Vote-by-mail ballots started being sent out July 9th. If you're not yet registered to vote, the deadline for that is July 20th. If you'd like to vote by mail, you must put in a request by August 6th. Early voting in Leon County will be from August 8th to the 16th, with Election Day on August 18th. For more information, go to leonvotes.gov. For the latest news, weather, and sports, make sure you stay with WCTV on air, online, on our WCTV Facebook page, and now through our WCTV News app. From the WCTV Newsroom, I'm Abby Walton.
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1: Here's Kenny Lewis featuring Pastor. Is she still a pastor? Kim Burrell? I guess she's recovering from singing down the mothership with P-Funk at the Essence Festival. Here's Victory on the Doc D Show.

Yes, new music from Luther Barnes and your request for Daryl Pettis and Take Two Word. I got that coming up and more right here on Tallahassee's highest praise. We are Hallelujah 95.3.

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Mensa, Daryl Pettis, take two with Word off the request lines as promised. I said I'd get this one in for you. The latest from Luther Barnes, and it's called Lifetime right here on the Doc D Show.

0: You know it. Yes, you know it. And we know that all things work together for good to them who love God, who are called according to his purpose. You are in the will of God, and God is birthing purpose out of your situation. Don't be discouraged. Keep it moving, because it's all good. Get that in your spirit. It's all good. 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
1: Thank you, Pastor Young, right here on a terrific Tuesday. And they're on their way to Valdosta August 2nd, y'all. Lisa Knowles and the Browns, Antoine Cook, the Unionaires. Did I say Vincent Bohannon? You better get those tickets. Here it is right here on the Doc D Show, 95.3.

95.3 Doc D in the building. 85 degrees out on this terrific Tuesday. I'm feeling good with that quartet going. Lisa Knowles and the Brown Singers in Valdosta, y'all. August 2nd, along with Vincent Bohannon, Antoine Cook, the Unionaires. I'm tired of talking. Two tickets for the first caller, 850-671-1450. And I have two tickets for you right now. Let's go.

0: 95.3. What you calling to win?
1: I need them Lisa Knowles tickets.
0: Woo! If you need them, you got them. You have two tickets to see Lisa Knowles Smith and the Brown Singers on August 2nd, right there in Valdosta, Georgia. And you got Vincent Bohannon, Antoine Cooks, the Unionaires. It's going to be a good time. You got any shout-outs?
1: Just thank the Lord for another day.
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1: 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Hallelujah.
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0: Yes, sir. I may give away some more tickets in a minute. I'm feeling so good. Lisa, let's go.

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1: I wish somebody would make some noise in here like they came to celebrate Jesus.

than that on a terrific Tuesday. And you know what that means. In just a minute, y'all, Mr. Runda is going to join us with our hair tip. 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
3: Hallelujah, 95.3, Doc D in the building on a terrific Tuesday. And you know what that means, on the phone lines, the hair professional. Miss Dorinda, how are you?
4: I am terrific on this Tuesday. How are you, Doc?
3: Hey, I'm doing just fine. Looking forward to the hair tip of the day.
4: I am really looking forward to giving the hair tip for today, too, because, you know, I was having a talk with some of the ladies in the salon, and, you know, a lot of them are curious asking me, what heat setting should they get? How hot should they get their implement? You know, and I'm thinking, I'm sitting here and I'm looking at my clients and I'm like, okay, so you think the hotter that iron is, the hotter iron that you can buy will straighten your hair and keep your press helping it last longer and everything. But I had to ask them, I said, when you're baking a cake and you're frying chicken. We don't even fry chicken at 450 degrees, but we're going to put that on our hair. You can't bake a cake in the oven. You bake a cake usually at 350 degrees, but yet you want a flat iron that's 465 to 500. They want to find the hottest iron they can find.
3: Ooh.
4: Which that does not make the difference. It's the time that you put into doing the hair, taking your time, doing smaller sections of the hair, and that will make the press last. That'll make it come out right. You just have to take your time. It's like when you're baking a cake, you can't just rush it.
3: No.
4: And it won't come out right.
3: Mm.
4: That's the same thing with your hair. It's the same thing. And the hotter the iron does not make the result the result last longer. It just doesn't. It's the time you put in. It's the products that you use. Those are the things that make the difference, and it makes the cuticle seal down and that moisture is sealed in, you know? And you have to think about it. Why would you use a hotter implement on your hair than you use to fry chicken or bake a cake or cook?
3: So let me ask you, is there such thing as scorching the hair?
4: Absolutely, and you're going to see, it's not scorching the hair. You're going to scorch the cuticle, which is the outer layer of the hair. And what's how you can tell the characteristics when the hair is scorched is it looks ashy. The hair, you have to keep putting oil sheen on it, and it loses the color of the hair. You're going to see it in those areas. You have hot spots in the hair, and you can actually see it. That's why heat protecting is so important to use. But the correct level of heat is even better. And the higher those levels of heat are, the worse damage, heat damage, scorching, and everything else that you will get on the hair's outer layer, which is the cuticle.
3: Wow. Well, this is why you need to go to the hair profession now, because, you know, with time, you know better, you do better. I remember back in the day, they put that hot comb on the fire. And you know how they tested it to see if it was hot enough? Lick their fingers and tap it. That was, it wasn't no dial on it.
4: Well, Mr. Dudley, because I went to Dudley's hair school in North Carolina, taught us better. We had to use the litmus test. And we used that white litmus paper, and you put it on there, and if it burns, guess what? It's too hot.
3: Ooh.
4: But now, when you put a pot comb in the fire, and you put it on your hair, you get exactly what you...
3: Yeah, but that comb got to turn a bright orange. No, I'm just messing with you. Miss Dorinda, please tell me, do you still have those specials?
4: Absolutely. Tomorrow, we're going to have the $50 relaxer special, and that's for ladies that are wanting a touch-up. And then on Monday, we got a $25 wash and style for women who have relaxed hair. They just want to come in and try our service. We have something that is affordable just to give us a try and see if that's what you like. And if you like us, you know, you become family.
3: I love it. I love it. Mr. Render, thank you so much for all you do. Can't wait to do it again next week.
4: God bless you and thank you.
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0: Judah Camp featuring Latisse Crawford right here. Big shouts out to Miss Dorinda giving us that hair tip for the day. Now, y'all know what happens on Tuesdays in just a minute. We're blowing the dust off. But before we go way back, let's get into some new music. The latest from PJ Morton is called Mercy on the Doc D Show.
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Big shouts out to everybody got us tuned in online at hallelujah953.com. Well, talking on yesterday, are we closer to a decision? LeBron James, he nears a Cavs-Warriors push as both of those teams are pushing hard to get him to come over to their side. So we'll see. Which way do you think he's going? Right now, I mean, I think they may have X'd out the Miami Heat. I don't know. They're saying it's between the Warriors and the Cavs. Where is he going? It will involve weighing the chance to compete for championships against personal preferences and legacy considerations. All right, so what does legacy considerations mean? Does it mean that you got to have a spot for my son too? This balance reflects the multifaceted nature of his late career priorities. He is not in this for the long haul. LeBron is positioning himself to secure his son's position and the legacy that he's created throughout the tenure of his play in the NBA. So what team is going to be, more lenient to his control and what he wants? That might be the Cavs. It may be. We'll see. Here's Mariah Carey, Jesus I Do, on the Doc D Show.

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9: Oh, we're going way back to kick off the blow the dust off mix today. Sam Cooke, let's go. Whoa!

shout out to you, Doc D, because you be blowing up that smoke. Oh, him bringing all the old school song back, and I appreciate it.

the Dixie Hummingbirds. Lord, I need you to help me right here on the Doc D Show. Y'all stick around. You're inside of the Blow the Dust Off mix, and I'm opening up the phone lines right now, 850-671-1450. But your request has got to be old school. Yeah.

0: is Dottie Peoples, and I want to know if you all remember this gospel classic. 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
1: If you've ever had a little trouble in your life, I don't know whether you've had any trouble in your life, but there's a little song that says, a little old song we decided to do. 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Jesus will fix it.

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0: Hi, I'm Pastor Shirley Caesar, and I am hanging out with Brother Doug D. But you got to really blow the dust off this one, all right?
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0: It's the Blow the Dust Off mix exclusively here on 95.3. It's your boy Doc D, and I feel like going way, way back now. Mother Barnes?
1: This is Mother Barnes, and I want you to really, really blow the dust off.

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will determine the win. Right here inside the ride, I mix. Buckle that seatbelt. Keep both hands on the wheel. We're going to get you through your traffic. Coming up, local news from my good friends at WCTV. And a whole lot more inside the ride, I mix. Right here on the Doc D Show. 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
1: Happy Tuesday, everybody. I'm Abby Walton in the WCTV newsroom. Here's a look at some of the stories we're following right now. Arrest papers say Quincy's police chief was driving on the wrong side of the road before his arrest for DUI last Friday. Chattahoochee police pulled over Brian Alexander Friday night. Arrest papers say he was in an unmarked patrol car and turned on his own emergency lights when he was pulled over. The Chattahoochee officer says he smelled alcohol on Alexander's breath. Chief Alexander told the officer he had two mixed drinks. Chattahoochee police say Alexander performed poorly in field sobriety tests and refused a breathalyzer. Alexander was sworn in as chief less than 1 month ago. WCTV has reached out to him for comment, but so far has not heard back. And the Leon County Supervisor of Elections released some important dates for local voters. Vote-by-mail ballots started being sent out July 9th. If you're not yet registered to vote, the deadline for that is July 20th. If you'd like to vote by mail, you must put in a request by August 6th. Early voting in Leon County will be from August 8th to the 16th, with Election Day on August 18th. For more information, go to leonvotes.gov. For the latest news, weather, and sports, make sure you stay with WCTV on air, online, on our WCTV Facebook page, and now through our WCTV News app. From the WCTV Newsroom, I'm Abby Walton.
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Youthful Praise inside the Ride Out Mix. Buckle that seatbelt. We want to get you home safe. Keep both hands on the wheel. It's the Doc D Show. When we come back, y'all, I got to tell you about this Mary story that a lot of folks don't know about. We may get into one of the classic songs a little later, too. But right now, Anita Wilson.

Anita Wilson right here on the Doc D Show inside the Ride Out Mix. Well, the famed group Mary Mary, amazing gospel group. And you know, Erica and Tina, those sisters, they have done tremendous things in the gospel industry. They are now touring together. You know, they are solo artists in their own right, Tina and Erica. But together, they broke into the industry in a huge way. I had no idea about the massive success of their first single. Do y'all know what the first single was? Now, I know from personal experience, being in L.A. at the Palladium, traveling with a band called the Fat Cat Players. Yeah, that was a band then, and we did some great things, too. But on the concert that night that we were opening up for, Eric Benet and his background singers were Mary Mary. That was two of them, Erica and Tina. And he allowed them to open up his show and to do their single, which was Shackles. And Eric Benet was right there beside me. They were on stage performing the tracks, and that song had just broke. And I had no idea that Erica's husband, Warren, he's a huge producer. He's produced for so many in the gospel industry and secular world. Drew Hill, all types of groups. And he had that song, Mary Mary, that Shackles song, along with a whole bunch of other songs that he was playing for different record labels. One of them, Sean Combs. Y'all know him as P. Diddy. Yeah, and this is the background to this single now. He played all the other songs, the Drew Hills and all that, but when he played Shackles, they went crazy. It was something that they hadn't heard before as far as the gospel and the crossover appeal to it. And it was a bidding war with Sean Combs and the label Columbia. Boy, that would have been something if they would have been on Bad Boy. Well, anyway, Columbia won out and the song Shackles was released. Mary Mary. They thought about the name because two Marys in the Bible. I thought that at the beginning, both of their names was Mary. They was twins or sisters or something, but the biblical reference of Mary and Mary in the Bible, hence the name, and they put the single out, and history was made. Here's Shackles inside the Ride Out Mix. Mary Mary right here on the Doc D Show. You know what I'm saying?

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0: tambourine. I can't find it. Got me feeling good on a terrific Tuesday. Melvin Crispo. Coming up in just a minute, we have national news with Sybil Wilkes right here on the Doc D Show. 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
1: 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It's informational, it's inspirational, and it's insightful because we plan to wake you up on Wednesday. 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

It's Sybil Wilkes with what we need to know. Today it's Tuesday, July 14th, 2026. Number one. Public outrage continues across the city of Houston following the tragic fatal shooting of 52-year-old local contractor Lorenzo Salgado Araujo by a federal immigration officer. Mr. Salgado Araujo, who spent over three decades constructing hundreds of homes across the city, was pursued and shot by Immigration and Customs Enforcement agents driving unmarked vehicles while this man was transporting his labor crew. In response to the community's grief, four local Democratic members of Congress held a weekend vigil and vowed to aggressively push for an immediate independent federal investigation. Number two, a separate fatal shooting by a federal immigration officer in Biddeford, Maine, marked at least the ninth time ICE agents have deployed deadly force since the administration's crackdown began. This victim, identified by regional immigration rights organizations as a 26-year-old native of Columbia, was shot and killed during a dynamic roadside confrontation southwest of Portland, Maine. Federal agencies remain tight-lipped regarding the ongoing inquiry. The senator from the state of Maine, Angus King, reported that Homeland Security officials claimed the motorist intentionally weaponized his vehicle against them. I'm Sybil Wilkes. Be informed. Be empowered. It's a

closing out another terrific Tuesday. Donna McClurkin, tomorrow, y'all, it'll be a wonderful Wednesday. I cannot wait to spend time with you. And you know, on Wednesdays, we have a real, real good time. Auntie Mama, Dr. Asha joins us on the show. We'll also continue our giveaway for Lisa Knowles Smith in the Browns. It's going to be there in Valdosta August 2nd. So you don't want to miss your opportunity to win those tickets, along with Vincent Bohannon, Antoine Cooks, the Unionaires. Hey, we're giving away tickets all week long, so make sure you stay tuned. Big shouts out to everybody got us tuned in online. We love our online listeners that are listening all over the world. I'm Doc D. Until tomorrow, if it's God's will, I'll be back on the saddle 3 p.m. Until then, remember, God is the only power. With Him, we can do all things. So don't you worry about anything, because everything, it's gonna be all right.

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1: 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We'll see you there.
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endureth forever. Thank you, Jesus. 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
1: Happy Tuesday, everybody. I'm Abby Walton in the WCTV newsroom. Here's a look at some of the stories we're following right now. Arrest papers say Quincy's police chief was driving on the wrong side of the road before his arrest for DUI last Friday. Chattahoochee police pulled over Brian Alexander Friday night. Arrest papers say he was in an unmarked patrol car and turned on his own emergency lights when he was pulled over. The Chattahoochee officer says he smelled alcohol on Alexander's breath. Chief Alexander told the officer he had two mixed drinks. Chattahoochee police say Alexander performed poorly in field sobriety tests and refused a breathalyzer. Alexander was sworn in as chief less than 1 month ago. WCTV has reached out to him for comment, but so far has not heard back. And the Leon County Supervisor of Elections released some important dates for local voters. Vote-by-mail ballots started being sent out July 9th. If you're not yet registered to vote, the deadline for that is July 20th. If you'd like to vote by mail, you must put in a request by August 6th. Early voting in Leon County will be from August 8th to the 16th, with Election Day on August 18th. For more information, go to leonvotes.gov. For the latest news, weather, and sports, make sure you stay with WCTV on air, online, on our WCTV Facebook page, and now through our WCTV News app. From the WCTV Newsroom, I'm Abby Walton.
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